0: In Bachman's truck, they found a .45 caliber pistol. Bachman has a previous felony conviction and is prohibited from possessing a firearm.
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4: From ABC News, I'm Wayne Cabot. Oil is trading much higher as fighting resumes across the Gulf, Iran firing on commercial vessels in the Strait of Hormuz, as U.S. forces conduct strikes on Iranian targets. Both U.S. and global Brent crude up more than 3%, Brent approaching $80 a barrel. U.S. gasoline prices are rising for the first time since May. One of the war's strongest supporters was Senator Lindsey Graham, who died suddenly last night, and now we know the likely cause of his sudden death at 71. ABC's Jay O'Brien.
5: Flags lowered to half-staff at the White House and the Capitol. Washington, D.C. EMS dispatched to Graham's home on Saturday night for a man in apparent cardiac arrest. Graham's office sharing the preliminary findings from the medical examiner, showing the senator died from a ruptured aorta stemming from heart disease. It came just hours after Graham returned from Ukraine. He had just turned 71 years old on Thursday.
4: In Kyiv, he met with President Zelensky and said that he was optimistic about a bipartisan bill that President Trump supports to sanction countries that buy oil and gas from Russia. Here's what he said just about 48 hours ago.
6: When I get back to Washington, I'm going to go with Senator Blumenthal to the Republican and the Democratic leader to see if we can find time to move this Russian sanctions package that would give tools to President Trump to help end this war.
4: And we've just been told that a special primary election to replace Lindsey Graham on the South Carolina ballot will be August 11th, just under a month. In the hospital for over a month, Graham's Republican Senate colleague Mitch McConnell putting out a statement tonight from the hospital explaining he had a fall and was briefly knocked out. He's 84 and says people his age are sensitive about showing vulnerability. Taking a slip in the grass today, the top-ranked player at Wimbledon hurt his knee and then Yannick Sinner went on to be the winner. You're listening to ABC News.
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4: Today was the hottest day ever since records were kept in a lot of cities across the West, Utah to Montana. The previous high got shattered in Salt Lake City, 109 today, besting the old record. Those records go back to 1874. Billings, Montana, 111, smashing their all-time high of 108. Miles City, Montana, 115, four above the all-time high. And tomorrow, near 100 in Fargo, North Dakota, and International Falls, Minnesota. Yeah, way up there on the Canadian border. Should the temperature reach 100 as forecast there tomorrow, that'll be the first three-digit day for the city in more than a century. Bison versus man at Yellowstone. ABC's Melissa Adan says the bison won.
11: The man and his grandchild stopped.

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0: I'm John Ryder. Yannick Sinner wins the men's Wimbledon title, knocking off Alexander Zverev in four sets. Sinner lost a first set tiebreaker, then won the next three sets, including a second set tiebreaker. Sinner on winning his second straight title at the All England Club.
1: You know, I tried to stay there mentally, trying to maximize my potential. It has been quite physical also at some point, so I'm really, really happy about today's performance. And holding this one more time, it means the world to me.
0: It's Yannick Sinner's fifth Grand Slam title. Former tennis player Marty Fish wins the Celebrity Golf Tournament in Lake Tahoe. Former NHL star Joe Pavelski finished second, and Steph Curry finished third. And the PGA, Tom Kim wins the Scottish Open at 17 under. Rory McIlroy finishes five shots back. Phillies lefty Christopher Sanchez will start in his home ballpark for the National League in Tuesday night's All-Star game. Blue Jays righty Dylan Cease gets the nod for the American League. He's the first Toronto pitcher to start an All-Star game since Hall of Famer Roy Halladay in 2009. Final Sunday before the All-Star break in the majors, and the Red Sox continue to roll on the road.
2: Ziegler from the right side. Swings, drives one to left field. This will get the run home. Back goes Taylor. Turns, makes an over-the-head catch for the out, but no chance to get the run home. It's a sacrifice fly, and the Red Sox lead for the first time today, 3-2.
0: Joe Castiglione with a call on WEEI. That was the game winner, Anthony Siegler's sack fly, as the Red Sox make it a season high nine straight, all on the road, 3-2 over the Mets in 10 innings. Boston scoring two in the ninth. The Guardians have won four in a row. They sweep the Marlins in Miami 5-2. White Sox pound the A's 9-1. The A's ninth straight loss. Braden Montgomery with a three-run homer and an RBI single for the rookie. Chicago's 50th win of the season.
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Here's an extended look at your Weather Command forecast. There is a heat advisory in effect until 9 p.m. tomorrow night. Tonight, mostly cloudy, a 20% chance of showers in the evening, lows in the lower 60s, northwest winds 10 to 15 miles per hour with gusts around 30 after midnight. Tomorrow, mostly sunny, highs in the lower 90s, north winds up to 5 miles per hour shifting to the east in the afternoon. Tomorrow night, mostly cloudy, a 20% chance of showers after midnight, lows in the mid 60s, east winds 5 to 10 miles per hour. Tuesday, mostly cloudy, chance of showers in the morning, then chance of showers and slight chance of thunderstorms in the afternoon. Highs in the upper 80s, east winds 5 to 15 miles per hour, chance of precipitation 50%. Tuesday night, mostly cloudy, chance of showers and slight chance of thunderstorms in the evening, then showers likely and slight chance of thunderstorms after midnight. Lows in the lower 60s, chance of

0: Precipitation 70%. Wednesday, cloudy with showers likely and slight chance of thunderstorms in the morning, then partly sunny with chance of thunderstorms in the afternoon.
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2: From ABC News, I'm Wayne Cabot. Oil is trading much higher as fighting resumes across the Gulf, Iran firing on commercial vessels in the Strait of Hormuz, as U.S. forces conduct strikes on Iranian targets. Both U.S. and global Brent crude up more than 3%, Brent approaching $80 a barrel. U.S. gasoline prices are rising for the first time since May. One of the war's strongest supporters was Senator Lindsey Graham, who died suddenly last night, and now we know the likely cause of his sudden death at 71. ABC's Jay O'Brien.
3: Flags lowered to half-staff at the White House and the Capitol. Washington, D.C. EMS dispatched to Graham's home on Saturday night for a man in apparent cardiac arrest. Graham's office sharing the preliminary findings from the medical examiner, showing the senator died from a ruptured aorta stemming from heart disease. It came just hours after Graham returned from Ukraine. He had just turned 71 years old on Thursday.
2: In Kyiv, he met with President Zelensky and said that he was optimistic about a bipartisan bill that President Trump supports to sanction countries that buy oil and gas from Russia. Here's what he said just about 48 hours ago.
4: When I get back to Washington, I'm going to go with Senator Blumenthal to the Republican, the Democratic leader, to see if we can find time to move this Russian sanctions package that would give tools to President Trump to help end this war.
2: And we've just been told that a special primary election to replace Lindsey Graham on the South Carolina ballot will be August 11th, just under a month. In the hospital for over a month, Graham's Republican Senate colleague Mitch McConnell putting out a statement tonight from the hospital explaining he had a fall and was briefly knocked out. He's 84 and says people his age are sensitive about showing vulnerability. Taking a slip in the grass today, the top-ranked player at Wimbledon hurt his knee and then Yannick Sinner went on to be the winner. You're listening to ABC News.
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2: Today was the hottest day ever since records were kept in a lot of cities across the West, Utah to Montana. The previous high got shattered in Salt Lake City, 109 today, besting the old record. Those records go back to 1874. Billings, Montana, 111, smashing their all-time high of 108. Mile City, Montana, 115, four above the all-time high. And tomorrow, near 100 in Fargo, North Dakota, and International Falls, Minnesota. Yeah, way up there on the Canadian border. Should the temperature reach 100 as forecast there tomorrow, that'll be the first three-digit day for the city in more than a century. Bison versus man at Yellowstone. ABC's Melissa Adan says the bison won.
9: The man and his grandchild stopped to take photos of the bison. Seconds later, the massive mammal then charges, chasing the family around trees before the man is thrown multiple feet into the air, seriously injuring him.
10: Bison! Look out, bison!
9: The grandfather is lucky to be alive. Millions of people visit Yellowstone every year to see the park's famous wildlife. Unfortunately, this is not the first time we've seen bison charging tourists.
2: Smoke was pouring out of a

0: Circuit breaker behind a barroom performance stage in Thailand where 27 died in a fire. The Prime Minister, Anutin Charnvirakul.
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3: Here's your Weather Command forecast. There is a heat advisory in effect until 9 p.m. tomorrow night. Tonight, mostly cloudy, a 20% chance of showers in the evening, lows in the lower 60s, northwest winds 10 to 15 miles per hour with gusts around 30 after midnight. Tomorrow, mostly sunny, highs in the lower 90s, north winds up to 5 miles per hour shifting to the east in the afternoon. Tomorrow night, mostly cloudy, a 20% chance of showers after midnight, lows in the mid-60s, east winds 5 to 10 miles per hour.
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3: My son was a big hockey fan. We were following the U.S. team. Nobody thought they'd win against the Russians. I was working the toll booth that night, and I had the radio on.
4: The Americans are controlling the puck.
3: Cars coming through, one after another, and I'm listening.
4: They could do it. They could do it.
3: And I'm thinking, we might actually do this.
4: Do you believe in miracles?
3: Yes! I just started jumping up and down in the booth. People had it on in their car. They're cheering. I'm cheering. Driver drops his money. I waved him through anyway. Picked it up later. You know, it felt like the whole country was in that booth with me.

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0: I'm John Ryder. Yannick Sinner wins the men's Wimbledon title, knocking off Alexander Zverev in four sets. Sinner lost a first-set tiebreaker, then won the next three sets, including a second-set tiebreaker. Sinner on winning his second straight title at the All England Club.
1: You know, I tried to stay there mentally, trying to maximize my potential. It has been quite physical also at some point, so I'm really, really happy about today's performance. And holding this one more time, it means the world to me.
0: It's Yannick Sinner's fifth Grand Slam title. Former tennis player Morty Fish wins the celebrity golf tournament in Lake Tahoe. Former NHL star Joe Pavelski finished second, and Steph Curry finished third. And the PGA, Tom Kim wins the Scottish Open at 17 under,

0: Phillies lefty Christopher Sanchez will start in his home ballpark for the National League in Tuesday night's All-Star game. Blue Jays righty Dylan Cease gets the nod for the American League. He's the first Toronto pitcher to start an All-Star game since Hall of Famer Roy Halladay in 2009. Final Sunday before the All-Star break in the majors, and the Red Sox continue to roll on the road.
1: Ziegler from the right side. Swings, drives one to left field. This will get the run home. Back goes Taylor. Turns, makes an over-the-head catch for the out, but no chance to get the run home. It's a sacrifice fly, and the Red Sox lead for the first time today, 3-2.
0: Joe Castiglione with a call on WEEI. That was the game winner, Anthony Siegler's sack fly, as the Red Sox make it a season high 9 straight, all on the road, 3-2 over the Mets in 10 innings. Boston scoring 2 in the ninth. The Guardians have won 4 in a row. They sweep the Marlins in Miami 5-2. White Sox pound the A's 9-1. The A's 9th straight loss. Braden Montgomery with a 3-run homer and an RBI single for the rookie. Chicago's 50th win of the season.
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to San Francisco, she must have lost her way. Posting a poster of Pancho and Cisco one California day. She says she believes in a Robin Hood and brotherhood and colors of green and gray.

San Francisco, I will be Gadjoie. I'll be the Count of Monte Cristo, you'll be the Countess May.

0: heat advisory in effect until 9 p.m. tomorrow night. Tonight, mostly cloudy, a 20% chance of showers in the evening, lows in the lower 60s, northwest winds 10 to 15 miles per hour with gusts around 30 after midnight. Tomorrow, mostly sunny, highs in the lower 90s, north winds up to 5 miles per hour shifting to the east in the afternoon. Tomorrow night, mostly cloudy, a 20% chance of showers after midnight, lows in the mid 60s, east winds 5 to 10 miles per hour. Tuesday, mostly cloudy, chance of showers in the morning, then chance of showers and slight chance of thunderstorms in the afternoon. Highs in the upper 80s, east winds 5 to 15 miles per hour, chance of precipitation 50%. Tuesday night, mostly cloudy, chance of showers and slight chance of thunderstorms in the evening, then showers likely and slight chance of thunderstorms after midnight. Lows in the lower 60s, chance of precipitation 70%. Wednesday, cloudy with showers likely and slight chance of thunderstorms in the morning, then partly sunny with chance of thunderstorms in the afternoon.
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But she never lost her head, even when she was given head. She says, hey babe, take a walk on the wild side. 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
1: James Brown, the Montana Commissioner of Insurance and Securities, has been working to decrease insurance scams against Montanians. Brown gives us examples of a reported scam his office responded to.
2: Unfortunately, the way that this came to our attention was we had a Montana resident who received a $90,000 hospital bill that SLP's Strategic Limited Partners refused to cover, even though that was supposed to be part of the coverage of the insurance policy they bought. Another one which is particularly troubling is that Montana Church, located in western Montana, the congregation came together to offer their new pastor health insurance coverage, and they did it through this SLP. And you can imagine what happened after the pastor incurred significant unpaid medical bills. Did the congregation learn that they had bought a sham policy?
3: A recent fish consumption advisory due to concerns of per- and polyfluoroalkyl substances sparked discussion and questions at the Environmental Quality Council. The council will host the agencies involved in the advisories to discuss their work, which recommended 21 new or updated fish consumption advisories in Montana water bodies. These advisories are based on fish consumption limits considered protective of human health. The EQC discussion will also include PFAS-related issues like use of fire retardant. The council meets at 8 a.m. July 14th. Other items on the agenda include updates on progress towards meeting two acts passed by the 2025 legislature, including the Department of Natural Resources and Conservation Certified Prescribed Fire Manager Program, the Department of Environmental Quality's new Montana Brownfields Revitalization Act. DEQC will also consider legislation related to noxious weed control. Contact Council Staff Jason Moore at 406-444-1640 with any questions. More info can be found under the State News tab of our website, HighlineToday.com.
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1: Here's your Weather Command forecast. There is a heat advisory in effect until 9 p.m. tomorrow night. Tonight, mostly cloudy, a 20% chance of showers in the evening, lows in the lower 60s, northwest winds 10 to 15 miles per hour with gusts around 30 after midnight. Tomorrow, mostly sunny, highs in the lower 90s, north winds up to 5 miles per hour shifting to the east in the afternoon. Tomorrow night, mostly cloudy, a 20% chance of showers after midnight, lows in the mid 60s, east winds 5 to 10 miles per hour.
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0: In 1903, at Kitty Hawk, North Carolina, Orville and Wilbur Wright defied gravity with their new aircraft, flying it four times, the longest flight lasting 59 seconds and traveling a distance of 852 feet. Made of spruce wood and muslin, the 12-horsepower Wright Flyer demonstrated that controlled, powered flight of a heavier-than-air aircraft was possible. The Wright Brothers Flight. An American first.
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1: 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Good. 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

0: Head to the Harlem Public Library for Lego Club, Thursdays at 4 p.m. For all ages, children 5 and under must be accompanied by an adult, and join them on Friday at 10 a.m. for story time for children ages 1 to 5 and their parents or caregivers, the time for them to read, sing, talk, write, and play.
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0: Here's an extended look at your Weather Command forecast. There is a heat advisory in effect until 9 p.m. tomorrow night. Tonight, mostly cloudy, a 20% chance of showers in the evening, lows in the lower 60s, northwest winds 10 to 15 miles per hour with gusts around 30 after midnight. Tomorrow, mostly sunny, highs in the lower 90s, north winds up to 5 miles per hour shifting to the east in the afternoon. Tomorrow night, mostly cloudy, a 20% chance of showers after midnight, lows in the mid 60s, east winds 5 to 10 miles per hour. Tuesday, mostly cloudy, chance of showers in the morning, then chance of showers and slight chance of thunderstorms in the afternoon. Highs in the upper 80s, east winds 5 to 15 miles per hour, chance of precipitation 50%. Tuesday night, mostly cloudy, chance of showers and slight chance of thunderstorms in the evening, then showers likely and slight chance of thunderstorms after midnight. Lows in the lower 60s, chance of precipitation 70%. Wednesday, cloudy with showers likely and slight chance of thunderstorms in the morning, then partly sunny with chance of thunderstorms in the afternoon.
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1: The Hill County Health Department is engaging in an A Peace of Mind multimedia partnership using portraits and personal stories to bring awareness to mental health. Director of the HCHD, Kim Berg, tells new media broadcasters how the gathered information will be used in outreach.
2: We have a lot of different ideas kind of floating around. We will be doing a concert partnered with Mr. Bradshaw at Havre Public Schools in September for Suicide Awareness Month. And part of that will be a slideshow of our images and the stories that are being told at the Great Northern Fair by our community members. But also along with that, we have an idea of doing park benches and yard signs and putting it up on social media. We could get stickers made, window clings. The possibilities are pretty endless with what we can do with these amazing portraits and stories that we will gather.
3: A Red Lodge man who trafficked large amounts of meth into Montana and unlawfully possessed a handgun has been sentenced, Acting U.S. Attorney Mark Steger Smith said. Chad Allen Bachman, 46, pleaded guilty in January. He was sentenced to 18 years and 8 months in prison, with 5 years of supervised release for one count of possession with intent to distribute methamphetamine, and 15 years in prison and 3 years of supervised release for one count of prohibited person in possession of a firearm. Both sentences will run concurrently. The government alleged in court documents that Bachman had smuggled roughly 20 pounds of methamphetamine into Montana from the Pacific Northwest and that he unlawfully owned a handgun. Bachman acknowledged that he had trafficked, quote, large amounts, unquote, of meth from Washington, Oregon, and California into Montana. In a storage unit, agents found 14 pounds of meth, $10,520 in cash, drug paraphernalia, and a drug ledger. In Bachman's truck, they found a .45 caliber pistol. Bachman has a previous felony conviction and is prohibited from possessing a firearm.
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6: From ABC News, I'm Wayne Cabot. Pope Leo praying for peace after a weekend of war. The U.S. hitting Iran. Iran hitting ships in the Strait of Hormuz. Russia hitting Ukraine. Heard here on closed circuit TV next to a playground. A special primary to replace Lindsey Graham as South Carolina.

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1: Here's an extended look at your Weather Command forecast. There is a heat advisory in effect until 9 p.m. tomorrow night. Tonight, mostly cloudy, a 20% chance of showers in the evening, lows in the lower 60s, northwest winds 10 to 15 miles per hour with gusts around 30 after midnight. Tomorrow, mostly sunny, highs in the lower 90s, north winds up to 5 miles per hour shifting to the east in the afternoon. Tomorrow night, mostly cloudy, a 20% chance of showers after midnight, lows in the mid 60s, east winds 5 to 10 miles per hour. Tuesday, mostly cloudy, chance of showers in the morning, then chance of showers and slight chance of thunderstorms in the afternoon. Highs in the upper 80s, east winds 5 to 15 miles per hour, chance of precipitation 50%. Tuesday night, mostly cloudy, chance of showers and slight chance of thunderstorms in the evening, then showers likely and slight chance of thunderstorms after midnight. Lows in the lower 60s, chance of precipitation 70%. Wednesday, cloudy with showers likely and slight chance of thunderstorms in the morning, then partly sunny with chance of thunderstorms in the afternoon.
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1: Here's your Weather Command forecast. There is a heat advisory in effect until 9 p.m. tomorrow night. Tonight, mostly cloudy, a 20% chance of showers in the evening, lows in the lower 60s, northwest winds 10 to 15 miles per hour with gusts around 30 after midnight. Tomorrow, mostly sunny, highs in the lower 90s, north winds up to 5 miles per hour shifting to the east in the afternoon. Tomorrow night, mostly cloudy, a 20% chance of showers after midnight, lows in the mid-60s, east winds 5 to 10 miles per hour.
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Great music of yesteryear from great artists, past and present, during Summer Gold weekends through Labor Day weekend on The Rock KOJM.

The Train Depot in Havre is a local base of operation for Burlington Northern Santa Fe freight operations and Amtrak. In front of the depot is a statue of James J. Hill, who formed the Great Northern Railroad in 1889 and earned the nickname the Empire Builder. The Great Northern Railroad's powerful and speedy locomotive, number 2584, is on display and looks every bit the aristocrat it was during years of association with the Empire Builder and the Oriental Limited. Next to the locomotive is Hands Across the Border Park, featuring a statue of an American Border Patrol officer and a Royal Canadian Mounted Police officer shaking hands to signify the importance of both transportation and Border Patrol. Discover one of the High Line's many treasures with an enjoyable visit to the Train Depot.

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2: 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There's a rumor it started, can you believe this, in a barn. And now, the winds are picking up. Wait, we're getting reports it's jumped the street. Entire blocks are catching. People are leaving their homes. They're being told, everyone head for the lake. This is spreading faster than anyone expected. They're telling us to head for the lake now. Flames are leaping from rooftop to rooftop. The sky is glowing. There's embers falling like rain. We'll keep you informed.
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4: Here's an extended look at your Weather Command forecast. There is a heat advisory in effect until 9 p.m. tomorrow night. Tonight, mostly cloudy, a 20% chance of showers in the evening, lows in the lower 60s, northwest winds 10 to 15 miles per hour with gusts around 30 after midnight. Tomorrow, mostly sunny, highs in the lower 90s, north winds up to 5 miles per hour shifting to the east in the afternoon. Tomorrow night, mostly cloudy, a 20% chance of showers after midnight, lows in the mid 60s, east winds 5 to 10 miles per hour. Tuesday, mostly cloudy, chance of showers in the morning, then chance of showers and slight chance of thunderstorms in the afternoon. Highs in the upper 80s, east winds 5 to 15 miles per hour, chance of precipitation 50%. Tuesday night, mostly cloudy, chance of showers and slight chance of thunderstorms in the evening, then showers likely and slight chance of thunderstorms after midnight. Lows in the lower 60s, chance of precipitation 70%. Wednesday, cloudy with showers likely and slight chance of thunderstorms in the morning, then partly sunny with chance of thunderstorms in the afternoon.
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1: James Brown, the Montana Commissioner of Insurance and Securities, has been working to decrease insurance scams against Montanians. Brown gives us examples of a reported scam his office responded to.
2: Unfortunately, the way that this came to our attention was we had a Montana resident who received a $90,000 hospital bill that SLP's Strategic Limited Partners refused to cover, even though that was supposed to be part of the coverage of the insurance policy they bought. Another one which is particularly troubling is that Montana Church, located in western Montana, the congregation came together to offer their new pastor health insurance coverage, and they did it through this SLP. And you can imagine what happened after the pastor incurred significant unpaid medical bills. Did the congregation learn that they had bought a sham policy?
3: A recent fish consumption advisory due to concerns of per- and polyfluoroalkyl substances sparked discussion and questions at the Environmental Quality Council. The council will host the agencies involved in the advisories to discuss their work, which recommended 21 new or updated fish consumption advisories in Montana water bodies. These advisories are based on fish consumption limits considered protective of human health. The EQC discussion will also include PFAS-related issues like use of fire retardant. The council meets at 8 a.m. July 14th. Other items on the agenda include updates on progress towards meeting two acts passed by the 2025 legislature, including the Department of Natural Resources and Conservation Certified Prescribed Fire Manager Program, the Department of Environmental Quality's new Montana Brownfields Revitalization Act. DQC will also consider legislation related to noxious weed control. Contact Council Staff Jason Moore at 406-444-1640 with any questions. More info can be found under the State News tab of our website, HighlineToday.com.
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0: You've finally worked up the courage to ask her the big question. You've been searching for the perfect way to tell her how you feel, and you want the moment to be a wonderful memory for the rest of your lives. Leave her speechless with a beautiful diamond engagement ring. 20 years from now, she may not remember exactly what you said, but she will remember the moment. A diamond says it all. J.M. 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
5: From ABC News, I'm Wayne Cabot. Pope Leo praying for peace after a weekend of war. The U.S. hitting Iran. Iran hitting ships in the Strait of Hormuz. Russia hitting Ukraine. Heard here on closed circuit TV next to a playground.

0: Tomorrow night, mostly cloudy, a 20% chance of showers after midnight, lows in the mid-60s, east winds 5 to 10 miles per hour.
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0: The Haverhill County Library invites the public to its Talk on Tuesday program. 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Lunch will not be provided, but visitors are free to bring their own. 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

0: Here's an extended look at your Weather Command forecast. There is a heat advisory in effect until 9 p.m. tomorrow night. Tonight, mostly cloudy, a 20% chance of showers in the evening, lows in the lower 60s, northwest winds 10 to 15 miles per hour with gusts around 30 after midnight. Tomorrow, mostly sunny, highs in the lower 90s, north winds up to 5 miles per hour shifting to the east in the afternoon. Tomorrow night, mostly cloudy, a 20% chance of showers after midnight, lows in the mid 60s, east winds 5 to 10 miles per hour. Tuesday, mostly cloudy, chance of showers in the morning, then chance of showers and slight chance of thunderstorms in the afternoon. Highs in the upper 80s, east winds 5 to 15 miles per hour, chance of precipitation 50%. Tuesday night, mostly cloudy, chance of showers and slight chance of thunderstorms in the evening, then showers likely and slight chance of thunderstorms after midnight. Lows in the lower 60s, chance of precipitation 70%. Wednesday, cloudy with showers likely and slight chance of thunderstorms in the morning, then partly sunny with chance of thunderstorms in the afternoon.
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7: The Hill County Health Department is engaging in an A Peace of Mind multimedia partnership using portraits and personal stories to bring awareness to mental health. Director of the HCHD, Kim Berg, tells New Media Broadcasters how the gathered information will be used in outreach.
8: We have a lot of different ideas kind of floating around. We will be doing a concert partnered with Mr. Bradshaw at Havre Public Schools in September for Suicide Awareness Month. And part of that will be a slideshow of our images and the stories that are being told at the Great Northern Fair by our community members. But also along with that, we have an idea of doing park benches and yard signs and putting it up on social media. We could get stickers made, window clings. The possibilities are pretty endless with what we can do with these amazing portraits and stories that we will gather.
9: A Red Lodge man who trafficked large amounts of meth into Montana and unlawfully possessed a handgun has been sentenced, Acting U.S. Attorney Mark Steger Smith said. Chad Allen Bachman, 46, pleaded guilty in January. He was sentenced to 18 years and 8 months in prison with 5 years of supervised release for one count of possession with intent to distribute methamphetamine and 15 years in prison and 3 years of supervised release for one count of prohibited person in possession of a firearm. Both sentences will run concurrently. The government alleged in court documents that Bachman had smuggled roughly 20 pounds of methamphetamine into Montana from the Pacific Northwest and that he unlawfully owned a handgun. Bachman acknowledged that he had trafficked, quote, large amounts, unquote, of meth from Washington, Oregon, and California into Montana. In a storage unit, agents found 14 pounds of meth, $10,520 in cash, drug paraphernalia, and a drug ledger. In Bachman's truck, they found a .45 caliber pistol. Bachman has a previous felony conviction and is prohibited from possessing a firearm.
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10: From ABC News, I'm Wayne Cabot. Global oil is back near $80 a barrel as Iran attacks more ships in the Strait of Hormuz. In the U.S., an Iran trade fire. In Iran, a nuclear power plant appears to have been damaged based on satellite photos. The Iran Revolutionary Guard is now claiming to have damaged a U.S. base in Bahrain, earlier targeting other Gulf states that allow American bases, Jordan, Kuwait, Oman, Qatar. Israel is carrying out more deadly strikes in Gaza. At least 6 people have died in the latest attack, including a 9-year-old girl. to Ukraine, where children were playing in a playground in the city of Sumy when a Russian missile strike sent them screaming, glass shattering around them as they sought shelter in a coffee shop. Hoping to end that war with Russian sanctions, Lindsey Graham had just returned from Ukraine when he died from what's being called an aortic tear. A special election for his seat is set for just under a month, August 11th, in South Carolina.
11: President Trump saying he has someone in mind. The governor's pick will only finish out Graham's current term, state law mandating a special election to replace him on the ballot in November when he was up for re-election.
10: ABC's Olivia Rubin. Graham was 71. President Trump saying he seemed fine on the phone that day. A slip and fall is why Senator Mitch McConnell says he's been in the hospital for over a month. 3,000 acres have burned, and California's Summit Fire is less than a third contained.
12: The fast-spreading blaze, fueled by hot and dry conditions and forcing evacuations over the weekend. The region struggling with the heat and dry weather. Across Atlantic, the heat hampering efforts to fight wildfires. At least 12 people died this weekend in southern Spain as they tried to flee one of the several raging fires.
10: Leslie Lopez, this is ABC News.
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10: Making AI data centers power themselves, a bill to force them to run on 90% renewable energy by 2040 in the state of New York, where Senator Kristen Gonzalez says her bill would also limit the building of these data centers. It's what the people want.
15: Any omnibus like this doesn't just happen. It happens because there was both internal political will and momentum, but also mass outside organizing, which shows us that not only is this issue popular, but that everyday New Yorkers can organize.
10: Sunday was the hottest day since records were kept from Utah to Montana, 109 in Salt Lake City, never before seen in 150-plus years of weather records. Billings, Montana, 111 all-time.

0: time high. International Falls, Minnesota, way up there on the Canadian border, could hit 100 on Monday, which would be the first time in more than 100 years. Bison versus man at Yellowstone. ABC's Melissa Don reports the bison won.
1: The man and his grandchild stopped to take photos of the bison. Seconds later, the massive mammal then charges, chasing the family around trees before the man is thrown multiple feet into the air, seriously injuring him. The grandfather is lucky to be alive. Millions of people visit Yellowstone every year to see the park's famous wildlife. Unfortunately, this is not the first time we've seen bison charging tourists.
0: Wayne Cabot, ABC News.
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3: Here's your Weather Command forecast. There is a heat advisory in effect until 9 p.m. tomorrow night. Tonight, mostly cloudy, a 20% chance of showers in the evening, lows in the lower 60s, northwest winds 10 to 15 miles per hour with gusts around 30 after midnight. Tomorrow, mostly sunny, highs in the lower 90s, north winds up to 5 miles per hour shifting to the east in the afternoon. Tomorrow night, mostly cloudy, a 20% chance of showers after midnight, lows in the mid 60s, east winds 5 to 10 miles per hour.
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0: Here's an extended look at your Weather Command forecast. There is a heat advisory in effect until 9 p.m. tomorrow night. Tonight, mostly cloudy, a 20% chance of showers in the evening, lows in the lower 60s, northwest winds 10 to 15 miles per hour with gusts around 30 after midnight. Tomorrow, mostly sunny, highs in the lower 90s, north winds up to 5 miles per hour shifting to the east in the afternoon. Tomorrow night, mostly cloudy, a 20% chance of showers after midnight, lows in the mid 60s, east winds 5 to 10 miles per hour. Tuesday, mostly cloudy, chance of showers in the morning, then chance of showers and slight chance of thunderstorms in the afternoon. Highs in the upper 80s, east winds 5 to 15 miles per hour, chance of precipitation 50%. Tuesday night, mostly cloudy, chance of showers and slight chance of thunderstorms in the evening, then showers likely and slight chance of thunderstorms after midnight. Lows in the lower 60s, chance of precipitation 70%. Wednesday, cloudy with showers likely and slight chance of thunderstorms in the morning, then partly sunny with chance of thunderstorms in the afternoon.
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0: Hollywood. 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She's Hollywood. Hollywood. She's Hollywood. She's Hollywood. She's Hollywood.
1: Here's an extended look at your Weather Command forecast. There is a heat advisory in effect until 9 p.m. tomorrow night. Tonight, mostly cloudy, a 20% chance of showers in the evening, lows in the lower 60s, northwest winds 10 to 15 miles per hour with gusts around 30 after midnight. Tomorrow, mostly sunny, highs in the lower 90s, north winds up to 5 miles per hour shifting to the east in the afternoon. Tomorrow night, mostly cloudy, a 20% chance of showers after midnight, lows in the mid 60s, east winds 5 to 10 miles per hour. Tuesday, mostly cloudy, chance of showers in the morning, then chance of showers and slight chance of thunderstorms in the afternoon. Highs in the upper 80s, east winds 5 to 15 miles per hour, chance of precipitation 50%. Tuesday night, mostly cloudy, chance of showers and slight chance of thunderstorms in the evening, then showers likely and slight chance of thunderstorms after midnight. Lows in the lower 60s, chance of precipitation 70%. Wednesday, cloudy with showers likely and slight chance of thunderstorms in the morning, then partly sunny with chance of thunderstorms in the afternoon.
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0: Here's an extended look at your Weather Command forecast. There is a heat advisory in effect until 9 p.m. tomorrow night. Tonight, mostly cloudy, a 20% chance of showers in the evening, lows in the lower 60s, northwest winds 10 to 15 miles per hour with gusts around 30 after midnight. Tomorrow, mostly sunny, highs in the lower 90s, north winds up to 5 miles per hour shifting to the east in the afternoon. Tomorrow night, mostly cloudy, a 20% chance of showers after midnight, lows in the mid 60s, east winds 5 to 10 miles per hour. Tuesday, mostly cloudy, chance of showers in the morning, then chance of showers and slight chance of thunderstorms in the afternoon. Highs in the upper 80s, east winds 5 to 15 miles per hour, chance of precipitation 50%. Tuesday night, mostly cloudy, chance of showers and slight chance of thunderstorms in the evening, then showers likely and slight chance of thunderstorms after midnight. Lows in the lower 60s, chance of precipitation 70%. Wednesday, cloudy with showers likely and slight chance of thunderstorms in the morning, then partly sunny with chance of thunderstorms in the afternoon.
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2: You better.

Here's an extended look at your Weather Command forecast. There is a heat advisory in effect until 9 p.m. tomorrow night. Tonight, mostly cloudy, a 20% chance of showers in the evening, lows in the lower 60s, northwest winds 10 to 15 miles per hour with gusts around 30 after midnight. Tomorrow, mostly sunny, highs in the lower 90s, north winds up to 5 miles per hour shifting to the east in the afternoon. Tomorrow night, mostly cloudy, a 20% chance of showers after midnight, lows in

0: in the morning, then chance of showers and slight chance of thunderstorms in the afternoon. Highs in the upper 80s, east winds 5 to 15 miles per hour, chance of precipitation 50%. Tuesday night, mostly cloudy, chance of showers and slight chance of thunderstorms in the evening, then showers likely and slight chance of thunderstorms after midnight. Lows in the lower 60s, chance of precipitation 70%. Wednesday, cloudy with showers likely and slight chance of thunderstorms in the morning, then partly sunny with chance of thunderstorms in the afternoon.
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0: consult a doctor. Never in history has Congress been so old. The average age of the current Senate is 64. Half the members are over 65. The oldest, Chuck Grassley in Iowa, 92. Average age in the House has soared from under 50 to 58. Chuck Sievertson, ABC News.
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2: Here's your Weather Command forecast. There is a heat advisory in effect until 9 p.m. tomorrow night. Tonight, mostly cloudy, a 20% chance of showers in the evening, lows in the lower 60s, northwest winds 10 to 15 miles per hour with gusts around 30 after midnight. Tomorrow, mostly sunny, highs in the lower 90s, north winds up to 5 miles per hour shifting to the east in the afternoon. Tomorrow night, mostly cloudy, a 20% chance of showers after midnight, lows in the mid 60s, east winds 5 to 10 miles per hour.
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1: Here's an extended look at your Weather Command forecast. There is a heat advisory in effect until 9 p.m. tomorrow night. Tonight, mostly cloudy, a 20% chance of showers in the evening, lows in the lower 60s, northwest winds 10 to 15 miles per hour with gusts around 30 after midnight. Tomorrow, mostly sunny, highs in the lower 90s, north winds up to 5 miles per hour shifting to the east in the afternoon. Tomorrow night, mostly cloudy, a 20% chance of showers after midnight, lows in the mid 60s, east winds 5 to 10 miles per hour. Tuesday, mostly cloudy, chance of showers in the morning, then chance of showers and slight chance of thunderstorms in the afternoon. Highs in the upper 80s, east winds 5 to 15 miles per hour, chance of precipitation 50%. Tuesday night, mostly cloudy, chance of showers and slight chance of thunderstorms in the evening, then showers likely and slight chance of thunderstorms after midnight. Lows in the lower 60s, chance of precipitation 70%. Wednesday, cloudy with showers likely and slight chance of thunderstorms in the morning, then partly sunny with chance of thunderstorms in the afternoon.
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Sometimes I feel like an accident. 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

Here's an extended look at your Weather Command forecast. There is a heat advisory in effect until 9 p.m. tomorrow night. Tonight, mostly cloudy, a 20% chance of showers in the evening, lows in the lower 60s, northwest winds 10 to 15 miles per hour with gusts around 30 after midnight. Tomorrow, mostly sunny, highs in the lower 90s, north winds up to 5 miles per hour shifting to the east in the afternoon. Tomorrow night, mostly cloudy, a 20% chance of showers after midnight, lows in the mid 60s, east winds 5 to 10 miles per hour. Tuesday, mostly cloudy, chance of showers in the morning, then chance of showers and slight chance of thunderstorms in the afternoon. Highs in the upper 80s, east winds 5 to 15 miles per hour, chance of precipitation 50%. Tuesday night, mostly cloudy, chance of showers and slight chance of thunderstorms in the evening, then showers likely and slight chance of thunderstorms after midnight. Lows in the lower 60s, chance of precipitation 70%. Wednesday, cloudy with showers likely and slight chance of thunderstorms in the morning.

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1: Coming up, MSU 4-H Extension agent talks about showcasing projects to the public at the Great Northern Fair, and the MHP reports one person killed and one injured in a two-vehicle accident in Lake County.
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1: The Great Northern Fair is always a busy time for the 4-H and FFA kids. This year's edition will be no different. MSU Hill County 4-H Extension agent Colleen Pieger says that the fair is the opportunity to showcase all the projects to the public.
4: This is kind of the accumulation of their end of the year, the projects that they've been working on, and so it's their way to be able to display all those projects and let the public know what 4-H is or even FFA is, let the public see what projects they've been doing.
1: This year's Great Northern Fair runs Wednesday through Sunday, July 15th through the 19th. The Hill County 4-H Livestock Sale will take place on Saturday, July 18th at 11 a.m. in the Bigger Better Barn and will feature 32 market beef, 28 swine, 4 sheep, and 6 goats. The public will also have an opportunity to make silent bids on a selection of the 4-H/FFA indoor projects like photography, woodworking, sewing, and more. The indoor projects will be displayed in the 4-H chuck wagon all week, and the silent auction will be Saturday from 9 a.m. until 2 p.m. in the Bigger Better Barn. The U.S. Department of Agriculture showed a decrease in winter wheat production and yield forecasts in its latest crop production report. USDA's Rod Bain has the details.
5: The Agriculture Department Friday noted a 4% decrease in forecasted production of this year's winter wheat crop from the previous month. This would contribute to a projected 29% year-over-year decrease in winter wheat production. Yield forecasts were also slightly lowered from June, down 0.1%, leading to an over 8% lowering in crop yield from the prior year. If the 46.7 bushel per acre yield forecast holds, that would be the lowest winter wheat yield total since 2015. Notable monthly production forecast reductions are recorded for red winter wheat, 5% for hard red, 4% for soft red.
1: Montana Fish, Wildlife, and Parks has announced that hoot owl restrictions are now in place for the Sun River in north central Montana from the Highway 287 bridge to the mouth of Muddy Creek. Hoot owl restrictions prohibit fishing from 2 p.m. to midnight each day. These restrictions will stay in effect until conditions improve.
6: The Montana Highway Patrol reports that one person was killed and one injured in a two-vehicle accident near Big Arm in Lake County on June 26. A Jeep Grand Cherokee was northbound traveling in the southbound lane. A Peterbilt truck was traveling southbound in a southbound lane. The vehicles collided head-on. The driver of the Cherokee was pronounced dead on arrival, and the Peterbilt driver was transported to the hospital where they were treated for minor injuries. Alcohol is suspected as a factor in the crash. The name of the deceased female has not been released. Montana State University's flagship magazine was recognized earlier this month with a Bronze Award from the Council for Advancement and Support of Education's 2026 National Circle of Excellence Awards program. Mountains and Minds won the award in the alumni/general interest category for magazines printed twice per year. Judges in the competition praised Mountains and Minds' photography and layout elements and said the publication accomplished its mission, highlighting MSU's excellence in teaching, research, and outreach, while making it interesting for a broader community. The Case Circle of Excellence competition honors outstanding work in educational advancement from institutions around the world. Teams from 628 institutions in 33 countries submitted 4,185 entries for consideration.
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7: From ABC News, I'm Chuck Sievertson. Good morning. There's more of a shooting war between the U.S. and Iran.
8: Iran hit a container ship in the Strait of Hormuz. The U.S. fired missiles at Iran. Iran fired missiles at Jordan, Kuwait, Oman, and Qatar. It could raise gasoline prices again because oil prices have jumped. ABC's Selena Wang.
9: The U.S. blaming Iran for those continued attacks on ships in the Strait. U.S. officials had expected Iran to publicly commit to stop attacking ships in the Strait after weakened negotiations in Oman. But instead, Iran says it opened fire after several ships used unapproved routes and ignored warnings from its Navy. And now declaring it's closing the Strait until the end of American interventions in this region.
8: More Israeli air attacks on Gaza City. At least 6 Palestinians killed, including a 9-year-old girl. A dozen others were wounded, say Palestinian health officials. The Israeli military says it targeted terrorist infrastructure. Violent storms, flooding from Pennsylvania to Missouri, and extreme heat across much of the nation. In Philadelphia, Mayor Sherelle Parker.
10: We saw utility poles literally split in half. Like matchsticks.
9: A state of emergency declared in Philadelphia after fast-moving microburst storms tore through the city. Straight-line wind gusts of up to 70 miles per hour, ripping roofs off buildings and downing hundreds of trees, many landing on cars.
11: It was shocking because the car just got paid off.
8: ABC's Hannah Battah. And early estimates suggest more than 2,700 people died in England and Wales during May and June heat waves, say British health officials. South Carolina Senator Lindsey Graham died from a ruptured aorta from heart disease, says preliminary info from the medical examiner. A statement explaining his absence from the Senate, Kentucky's Mitch McConnell says he had a fall. He was in the hospital, now in rehab. You're listening to ABC News.
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8: Rose to over $77 a barrel. The U.S. benchmark crude went up to over $72 a barrel. Affecting tourists, Europe's continuing heat wave. ABC News forecaster Leslie Lopez.
18: Major landmarks like the Eiffel Tower and the Louvre closing early because of scorching temperatures. The mercury reaching 95 degrees. And the Tour de France shortening today's stage 9.
8: Bills that would temporarily limit the construction of large data centers known as hyperscalers await New York Governor Kathy Hochul's signature.
19: Any data centers that are 20 megawatts and above, which are on a much, much larger scale than anything we've really seen before.
8: State Senator Kirsten Gonzalez co-authored the bills.
19: We cannot afford to have a strained energy grid, and we cannot afford to pay higher energy bills if we did nothing.
8: Never in history has Congress been so old. The average age of the current Senate is 64, half the members over 65. The oldest, Chuck Grassley in Iowa, 92. Average age in the House has soared from under 50 in the early 1980s to 58. Ryan Blaney won the weather-delayed NASCAR Cup Series race at Atlanta early today. He fought off challenges from Bubba Wallace and Christopher Hill, who finished second on the final lap. Rain and lightning delayed the race by over 3 hours. Chuck Sievertson, ABC News.
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0: forecast. Today will be partly cloudy with highs 90 to 95 and north winds up to 10 miles per hour shifting to the east in the afternoon. Tonight will be mostly cloudy with a 20% chance of showers and lows in the mid-60s with northeast winds 5 to 15 miles per hour. And Tuesday will have a 40% chance of showers and highs around 90.
1: Good morning. This is Bill Cook with Billings Livestock and Pays, the combined markets here in Billings. I got a good week ahead of us, starting off today with the sheep and goat sale at Pays. We're going to get going at 8 o'clock this morning. We've got just under 2,000 head of sheep and goats in. Get an early start here, John, get done before a lot of the heat, or get a lot of the day done before the heat gets real hot. But certainly a good selection. Got quite a few sheep, mostly or more sheep than goats probably. But certainly a good selection, a good run of livestock here for today's sale that'll start at 8 o'clock at Pays. Wednesday, of course, no sale at Pays, still on our summer schedule. We'll go again at VLS on Thursday. It looks like we'll have a good run of cattle on that day. If I can sign or be a part of that sale, sure let us know. Had a good sale last week, wound up with about 1,200 head of cattle on mostly weigh-up cows and bulls, but certainly a good strong market on those classes of cattle, and look forward to another good sale Thursday, and that will be the only sale of the week here as far as the cattle sales go in Billings. Then next week will be a huge week for us, starting on Monday, the Northern Livestock Video Summertime Classic. That'll be Monday, Tuesday, and Wednesday next week. That'll be a big three-day event. It's lots and lots of good stock, lots of good calves and yearlings, lots of good everything on that sale. We'll sell lambs as well, and certainly a big, big 3 days for us here in Billings for that Summertime Classic. Then next Thursday, we'll have a good sale here at BLS, have a good run of cattle for our regular sale next week, and then finish out the week on Saturday with the horse sale for the month of July. So that's what's going on here in Billings. Like I said, we'll start at 8 o'clock this morning with the sheep and goat sale this morning. And you can check out both websites, publicauctionyards.com, billingslivestock.com. All the information, a lot of the information is online, or give us a call here anytime. But until next time, this is Bill Cook. Have a great day.
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2: Good day, everyone. I'm Lane Nordblom. As we look to the cattle markets here on this Monday, before the Monday opening bell for the cattle complex, we have to point out it was a very disappointing day this past Friday. The live cattle complex continued its downward break. The market simply didn't have enough support to justify trading the complex any other direction other than lower. October live cattle were down $1.05 at $230.55. December down $1.27 at $230.27 this past Friday. Cash cattle activity did see some southern live trade $7 lower at $248. Northern dress deals $10 lower at $393. This week's activity could be lower as well, given that packers are slowly building supply and getting the market pushed lower. It's likely they'll be able to do the same here this week. The feeder cattle complex obviously followed suit of the live cattle. September feeders down nearly $2 Friday at $3.51 and some change. October down also $1.97 at $3.47.35. Again, those markets set to open up here in just a little bit here on this Monday morning. Now, we should point out Friday's World Ag Supply and Demand Estimates report shared mixed news for the cattle and beef markets for 2026. Beef production for the year was decreased by 150 million pounds as the decrease in steer and heifer slaughter has more than offset the increase in cow slaughter. Quarterly Fed steer price projections for the year were mostly supportive, as steer prices in the third quarter are now anticipated to average $255 a hundredweight. That's up $3 from last month's report. Hey, speaking of calves, the Western Video Market sale will be underway here this morning from the Silver Legacy Casino in Reno, Nevada. They are selling a lot of cattle today, Tuesday, and Wednesday. And our network's Russell Nimitz will be reporting from that event, so make sure and stay tuned for the prices coming out of Reno for this week's Western Video Market Report.
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2: Friday saw all three wheat futures close higher. Outside of bullish adjustments in the July WASDE report, wheat markets reacted bullishly to reports that Russia will close the Kerch Strait after Ukrainian attacks in the region. At last check, September KC wheat this morning up 21 cents at 675. September Minneapolis higher at 652, while September Chicago wheat's up nearly 20 cents at 639. The corn market in September up 7 cents at 438, while August soybeans are up 12 cents at $11.90. Thanks for joining us here this morning. I'm Lane Nordlund, Western Ag Network.

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0: 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Sports.
1: Havre North Stars baseball, after splitting against Fort McLeod over the weekend, it still sits at second place in the North A region standings with a 15-5 conference record and a 22-17-1 overall record. On Saturday for the North Stars, Game 1 was an electric offensive battle that the North Stars lost 19-18. Tyson Brandon led the team in hits with 4, and Tegan Solomon led the team in RBIs with 4. Four different North Stars took the mound in Game 1 and combined for 1 strikeout. Game 2 Saturday was quite the opposite finish, with the North Stars winning 9-6. At the plate, 7

0: two RBIs. Cody Standiford pitched 6 2/3 innings, giving up 6 runs while throwing 8 strikeouts. Montana State University Northern's football schedule has been released. Here is what Light fans need to know. The season opens at Carroll College August 27th at 6 p.m. This is the return trip of last year's season opener. The Lights will host 5 home games. Once again, the Lights will have a home-and-home with the Dickinson State Blue Hawks. The Lights will be at Dickinson State September 12th and will host the Blue Hawks on Halloween. It will be another daunting schedule for the Lights this upcoming season, with 6 of the 10 opponents being ranked in last year's top 25. The Lights' Week 4 opponent will be College of Idaho at Tillman Field. C of I made the national semifinal last season after winning the Frontier Conference Western Division and defeated both Carroll College and Montana Tech in the postseason. For your sports rundown this week, it's all North Star baseball as they stare down the end of the regular season with 4 doubleheaders remaining. Haver will head to Lethbridge to battle the Lakers tomorrow, Tuesday the 14th at 2 p.m. Then on Wednesday for a back-to-back, they'll have a doubleheader again on the road at the Tri-County Cardinals with first pitch at 5:30 p.m. Then the North Stars come home for a doubleheader against the Medicine Hat Knights on Saturday the 18th with first pitch at 1 p.m. Then Haver will finish the season at home with a doubleheader versus the Lethbridge Miners at 3 p.m. The Lethbridge Miners currently sit at the number one spot in the North A region standings.
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0: Now for a look at the extended Weather Command forecast. Today will be partly cloudy with highs 90 to 95 and north winds up to 10 miles per hour, shifting to the east in the afternoon. Tonight will be mostly cloudy with a 20% chance of showers and lows in the mid-60s with northeast winds 5 to 15 miles per hour. Tuesday will be mostly cloudy with a slight chance of showers at 40% and highs around 90 with east winds 5 to 15 miles per hour. Tuesday night will be stormy with a 80% chance of precipitation and lows around 60 with 5 to 15 mile per hour northeast winds. Wednesday will once again be stormy with a 70% chance of rain and highs around 85 with 10 mile per hour east winds. Wednesday night will be mostly cloudy with a chance of rain showers at 40% and lows 55 to 60.

0: The Jim Rome Show. One of college football's most sordid scandals ever thankfully comes to an end with quarterback Brendan Sorsby running off to the NFL supplemental draft. Good. That was the biggest waste of time ever, and it should have never happened in the first place.
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1: The Hill County Health Department is engaging in a peace of mind multimedia partnership focusing on mental health. HCHD Director Kim Berg tells us where people can turn in seeking help for their mental health.
5: We do have a resource list that was just updated by a local provider. So for mental health resources, so we have that at the health department that we can hand out. They can call us, but also remembering that 988 is an amazing lifeline for people in crisis, having a horrible day, having suicidal thoughts. You can call, text at any time during the day, 24/7. That is a great resource. But also if you do have a trusted friend or family member, no matter what time, I want to encourage you, if you are struggling, call them, text them. They would much rather hear from you than never hear from you again.
1: Montana Fish, Wildlife, and Parks has announced that hoot owl restrictions are now in place for the Sun River in north central Montana from the Highway 287 bridge to the mouth of Muddy Creek. Hoot owl restrictions prohibit fishing from 2 p.m. to midnight each day. These restrictions will stay in effect until conditions improve. FWP's drought policy provides for angling restrictions when flows drop below critical levels for fish, when water quality is diminished, or when maximum daily water temperatures reach at least 73 degrees for 3 consecutive days. Water temperatures of 77 degrees or more can be lethal to trout. These restrictions are designed to protect fish that become more susceptible to disease and mortality when water temperatures are warm. Restricting angling to only cool morning hours can help reduce catch and release mortality.
6: Montana Fish, Wildlife, and Parks says the closure of a section of the Flathead River from 20 feet upstream and 50 feet downstream of Sportsman's Bridge on MT-82 has been extended to allow for completion of the installation of steel girders as part of the ongoing Sportsman's Bridge project. The closure will remain in effect until the construction is completed and the department determines that the affected section of the Flathead River is again safe for waterway passage. The closure applies to all motorized and non-motorized watercraft, including kayaks, canoes, rafts, and paddleboards. The Sportsman's Bridge fishing access site remains open during this time for boaters traveling southbound on the river towards Flathead Lake. On Thursday, Montana Governor Greg Gianforte announced the following student regent appointment to the Montana Board of Regents: Quindy Gronley from Kalispell. Gronley attends the University of Montana, where she is pursuing a Doctor of Pharmacy and Master of Business Administration with a certificate in health communications. As a Davidson Honors College Presidential Leadership Scholar, she serves in several campus leadership roles, including Vice President of the Honors Student Association and Lead Funding Coordinator for UM Advocates. Gronley's term as a student regent will run through July 1st of 2027. Montana State University's flagship magazine was recognized earlier this month with a Bronze Award from the Council for Advancement and Supportive Education's 2026 National Circle of Excellence Awards program. Mountains and Minds won the award in the alumni/general interest category for magazines printed twice per year. Judges in the competition praised Mountains and Minds' photography and layout elements and said the publication accomplished its mission, highlighting MSU's excellence in teaching, research, and outreach, while making it interesting for a broader community. The Case Circle of Excellence competition honors outstanding work in educational advancement from institutions around the world. Teams from 628 institutions in 33 countries submitted 4,185 entries for consideration.
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7: From ABC News, I'm Chuck Sievertson. The U.S. and Iran again shooting missiles at each other. Iran had a container ship in the Strait of Hormuz. The U.S. fired missiles at Iran, and then Iran fired missiles at Jordan. Kuwait, Oman, and Qatar. Oil prices have jumped, and so could gasoline. ABC News Chief White House Correspondent Mary Bruce.
8: These fresh attacks are coming amid mixed messages about the Strait of Hormuz. After targeting commercial ships in the critical waterway for days, Iran declaring it's closing the Strait of Hormuz. But President Trump says that's not the case. He insists that it is open.
7: More Israeli air attacks in Gaza City. At least six Palestinians were killed, say Palestinian health officials. The Israeli military says it targeted terrorists. Storms and flooding from the Midwest to the east, says ABC News Chief Meteorologist Ginger Z.
9: Camp Tomsock in Missouri, deep in Friday's flood zone.
10: One of the cabins, like, you couldn't even see because you could only see, like, the tippy top of the roof.
9: The National Guard sweeping in with Black Hawk helicopters to rescue more than 200 staff and campers.
7: Extreme heat spreading across more of the nation, creating a bigger wildfire danger. ABC's Jim Ryan.
11: The 123-foot-tall ponderosa pine has stood near the town of Beaver, Utah, for centuries. Some experts estimate its age at 350 years. Last week, fire crews discovered that the Cottonwood Fire, which has burned nearly 100,000 acres, also destroyed the old tree. People in Beaver say it's like losing a member of the family.
7: South Carolina Senator Lindsey Graham's sudden death was due to a ruptured aorta from heart disease, says preliminary info from the medical examiner. A statement explaining his absence from the Senate, Kentucky's Mitch McConnell says he had a fall last month and was in the hospital, now in rehab. McConnell's 84. Dozens of people working at an Ebola treatment center in the Democratic Republic of Congo have gone on strike over unpaid salaries and bonuses. You're listening to ABC News.
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7: A huge fire tore through a beer hall in Bangkok overnight, killing at least 27 people and injuring dozens before firefighters brought the flames under control. The cause, under investigation. Typhoon Bavi has weakened to a tropical storm in eastern China, but still expected to bring days of strong winds and heavy rain to parts of the country. Over 2 million people have been evacuated because of the storm, say Chinese media. They're cleaning up in Philadelphia and surrounding counties after violent short thunderstorms called microbursts. A Russian missile attack in the Ukrainian city of Sumy Saturday was caught on security cameras. This at a coffee shop, windows shattering. In the playground, people dropped to the ground. Adults covered kids with their bodies to protect them. Ukrainian officials say at least five people were killed. Sam Neill, the actor from Jurassic Park, who also played Holly Hunter's husband in The Piano, has died. 78. In Omen 3, The Final Conflict, Neill played Damien the Antichrist. And he also played Cardinal Thomas Wolsey in The Tudors. In court today, a French teen facing mischief and public nuisance charges in Singapore after posting a video on social media of him in a shopping mall licking a straw from an orange juice vending machine, then putting it back. Some prison time is possible. The vending machine company says it'll upgrade its machines to include individually packaged straws and straw compartments that unlock only after a sale. Chuck Sievertson, ABC News.
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16: And now for your Weather Command forecast. Today will be partly cloudy with highs 90 to 95 and north winds up to 10 miles per hour shifting to the east in the afternoon. Tonight will be mostly cloudy with a 20% chance of showers

0: Tuesday, we'll have a 40% chance of showers and highs around 90.
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0: It's fair time. This is the final day to enjoy the 4-H Chuck Wagon and Food Boots, featuring local favorites like a Wally Burger Pronto Pup, scone, or steak on a stick.
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0: Good morning. This is Kathy Delmer with the weather conditions in the Hoagland Big Flat area. Well, this morning we have partly cloudy skies, just a very slight little breeze out of the northwest, and the temperature is 65 degrees. Everyone make it a great Monday.
1: Good morning from Harlem. It's 66 degrees, no wind, and mostly clear skies. So, from all of us at the Easy Mart, have a good day.
2: Now for a look at the extended Weather Command forecast. Today will be partly cloudy with highs 90 to 95 and north winds up to 10 miles per hour shifting to the east in the afternoon. Tonight will be mostly cloudy with a 20% chance of showers and lows in the mid-60s with northeast winds 5 to 15 miles per hour. Tuesday will be mostly cloudy with a slight chance of showers at 40% and highs around 90 with east winds 5 to 15 miles per hour. Tuesday night will be stormy with a 80% chance of precipitation and lows around 60 with 5 to 15 mile per hour northeast winds. Wednesday will once again be stormy with a 70% chance of rain and highs around 85 with 10 mile per hour east winds. Wednesday night will be mostly cloudy with a chance of rain showers at 40% and lows 55 to 60.
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Valentines are nice. Birthday and anniversary flowers are great too. But nothing says you matter to me like Just Because flowers from Milam Floral. You know what I mean. Those days when there's nothing important on the calendar, the doorbell rings or somebody shows up at your place of work, it's a delivery from Milam Floral. They hand you a perfectly wrapped bouquet and the card reads, "Just Cause I Love You." 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

0: Alrighty, it's time for birthdays live on this Monday morning of July 13th. Good, happy Monday as we have a good handful of local celebrity birthdays to wish to today. So we'll start off by wishing a happy birthday to John Malley and Katrina DeGrasse. We'd also like to wish a happy birthday to Ashley Nordbo and Colby Lammers. And lastly, today is the birthday of Justin Wiegand, who turns 50 years old. So we wish all five of you our local celebrity birthdays for this Monday an absolutely fantastic day. For some worldwide celebrities, it is the birthday of Neil Thrasher, the country singer, turns 61 years old today. It is also the birthday of the actor Patrick Stewart, turns 86 years old from Star Trek, The Next Generation, and X-Men. It's also the birthday of Harrison Ford, the actor from the original Star Wars, the Indiana Jones franchise, and the Jack Ryan movies, turns, again, 84 years old today. And we'd like to wish a happy birthday to Cheech Marin, who turns 80 years old, the comedian and actor from Cheech and Chong. It's also the birthday, or we'd like to wish a happy birthday to Tom Kenny, the voice actor from SpongeBob SquarePants, turns 64 years old today. And lastly, it is the birthday of the actor Ken Jeong from The Hangover and Crazy Rich Asians, turns 57 years old today. As a reminder, for those of you who would like to get somebody in on our birthday list, you can call our offices at 406-265-7841 or email communityservice@nmbi.com. 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Those of you that get in on the list will be celebrated live on KOJM and over on KPQX and be entered in to win our birthday bouquet drawing from Milam Floral. We'd like to wish a late happy birthday and a congratulations to last week's Milam Floral birthday bouquet winner, Denise Brewer. A new winner is drawn for that birthday bouquet every Friday, and the winner can pick it up from our sponsor at Milam Floral.
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3: 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Three historic districts to explore. The Haver Residential Historic District, placed on the National Register in 1989. The Historic Downtown Business District and the Railroad District. The coming of the railroad meant more settlers, and that sparked the homestead boom and creation of Hill County, resulting in the growth of business and industry. From merchants and entrepreneurs to farmers and ranchers. Enjoy your journey of the historic district, and please respect the privacy of the homeowners and residents as you explore the businesses and the railroad district. Imagine how it was then and how today mirrors many of the original buildings of the past. Discover the High Line's many treasures with a map for self-guided tours from the Chamber of Commerce. New Media Broadcasters is pleased to be one of the sponsors inviting you to bring family and friends to experience the High Line's treasures.
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0: over the weekend, it still sits at second place in the North A region standings with a 15-5 conference record and a 22-17-1 overall record. On Saturday for the North Stars, Game 1 was an electric offensive battle that the North Stars lost 19-18. Tyson Brandon led the team in hits with 4, and Tegan Solomon led the team in RBIs with 4. Four different North Stars took the mound in Game 1 and combined for 1 strikeout. Game 2 Saturday was quite the opposite finish, with the North Stars winning 9-6. At the plate, 7 different North Stars secured a hit, with Connor Essert and Tegan Brandon each securing 2 RBIs. Cody Standiford pitched 6 2/3 innings, giving up 6 runs while throwing 8 strikeouts. Montana State University Northern's football schedule has been released. Here is what Light fans need to know. The season opens at Carroll College August 27th at 6 p.m. This is the return trip of last year's season opener. The Lights will host 5 home games. Once again, the Lights will have a home-and-home with the Dickinson State Bluehawks. The Lights will be at Dickinson State September 12th and will host the Bluehawks on Halloween. It will be another daunting schedule for the Lights this upcoming season, with 6 of the 10 opponents being ranked in last year's top 25. The Lights' Week 4 opponent will be College of Idaho at Tillman Field. C of I made the national semifinal last season after winning the Frontier Conference Western Division and defeated both Carroll College and Montana Tech in the postseason. For your sports rundown this week, it's all North Star baseball as they stare down the end of the regular season with 4 doubleheaders remaining. Haver will head to Lethbridge to battle the Lakers tomorrow, Tuesday the 14th at 2 p.m. Then on Wednesday for a back-to-back, they'll have a doubleheader again on the road at the Tri-County Cardinals with first pitch at 5:30 p.m. Then the North Stars come home for a doubleheader against the Medicine Hat Knights on Saturday the 18th with first pitch at 1 p.m. Then Haver will finish the season at home with a doubleheader versus the Lethbridge Miners at 3 p.m. The Lethbridge Miners currently sit at the number one spot in the North A region standings.
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2: 61 at the break and holding. Good morning, I'm Jay Reynolds. Dodgers have been holding at 61 wins since last Wednesday when they beat Colorado. This weekend, they were swept by the Diamondbacks. L.A. swept for the first time this season. Last team to be swept, Arizona, with a 5-3 win yesterday. White Sox became the 12th team to 50 wins.
3: Swinging a fly ball to right. It's deep, and it is gone up the top of the fence and over. Butler made a leaping attempt, and he couldn't get it. Braden Montgomery with a 3-run homer. It's 6-1.
2: ESPN 1000, White Sox beat the A's 9-1, win number 50. Phillies shut out the Tigers 5-0. Zach Wheeler, 10 strikeouts in 6 innings. He gets his 10th win. His teammate Chris Sanchez, meanwhile, will get the start for the National League for the All-Star game tomorrow in Philly. The American League will go with Dylan Cease from the Blue Jays. Toronto losing to the Padres yesterday 5-4. San Diego taking the lead with 2 in the 8th. Braves score in the top of the 9th on a Cardinals error. They win 4-3. Yankees get a 2-run triple from Ben Rice in the 8th. They beat Washington 5-3. Red Sox rally from down 2 in the 9th and beat the Mets 3-2 in 10. Boston's 9th straight win. Pirates sweep Milwaukee 14-5. Guardians sweep the Marlins 5-2. Cubs double up the Reds 8-4. Rangers get a walk-off single from Brandon Nimmo. They beat Houston 6-5. WNBA Fever, a 34-point rout of the Aces in Las Vegas. The same Aces team.

0: that won by 48 on Saturday. Wings get a double-double from Paige Beckers. They beat Chicago 96-91. Warriors are hiring Frank Vogel as their associate head coach. Officials in Michigan will meet this week, and in the spotlight is the culture of the athletic department and potentially the future of athletic director Ward Manuel. World Cup semifinals tomorrow. The Final Four is set. To that end, FIFA says they'll talk about expanding to a possible field of 64.
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4: And now for your Weather Command forecast. Today will be partly cloudy with highs 90 to 95 and north winds up to 10 miles per hour, shifting to the east in the afternoon. Tonight will be mostly cloudy with a 20% chance of showers and lows in the mid-60s with northeast winds 5 to 15 miles per hour. And Tuesday will have a 40% chance of showers and highs around 90.
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1: Coming up, MSU 4-H Extension agent talks about showcasing projects to the public at the Great Northern Fair, and the MHP reports one person killed and one injured in a two-vehicle accident in Lake County.
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1: The Great Northern Fair is always a busy time for the 4-H and FFA kids. This year's edition will be no different. MSU Hill County 4-H Extension Agent Colleen Pieger says that the fair is the opportunity to showcase all the projects to the public.
2: This is kind of the accumulation of their end of the year, the projects that they've been working on, and so it's their way to be able to display all those projects and let the public know what 4-H is or even FFA is, let the public see what projects they've been doing.
1: This year's Great Northern Fair runs Wednesday through Sunday, July 15th through the 19th. The Hill County 4-H Livestock Sale will take place on Saturday, July 18th at 11 a.m. in the Bigger Better Barn and will feature 32 market beef, 28 swine, 4 sheep, and 6 goats. The public will also have an opportunity to make silent bids on a selection of the 4-H/FFA indoor projects like photography, woodworking, sewing, and more. The indoor projects will be displayed in the 4-H chuck wagon all week, and the silent auction will be Saturday from 9 a.m. until 2 p.m. in the Bigger Better Barn. The U.S. Department of Agriculture showed a decrease in winter wheat production and yield forecasts in its latest crop production report. USDA's Rod Bain has the details.
3: The Agriculture Department Friday noted a 4% decrease in forecasted production of this year's winter wheat crop from the previous month. This would contribute to a projected 29% year-over-year decrease in winter wheat production. Yield forecasts were also slightly lowered from June, down 0.1%, leading to an over 8% lowering in crop yield from the prior year. If the 46.7 bushel per acre yield forecast holds, that would be the lowest winter wheat yield total since 2015. Notable monthly production forecast reductions are recorded for red winter wheat, 5% for hard red, 4% for soft red.
1: Montana Fish, Wildlife, and Parks has announced that hoot owl restrictions are now in place for the Sun River in north central Montana from the Highway 287 bridge to the mouth of Muddy Creek. Hoot owl restrictions prohibit fishing from 2 p.m. to midnight each day. These restrictions will stay in effect until conditions improve.
4: The Montana Highway Patrol reports that one person was killed and one injured in a two-vehicle accident near Big Arm in Lake County on June 26. A Jeep Grand Cherokee was northbound traveling in the southbound lane. A Peterbilt truck was traveling southbound in a southbound lane. The vehicles collided head-on. The driver of the Cherokee was pronounced dead on arrival, and the Peterbilt driver was transported to the hospital where they were treated for minor injuries. Alcohol is suspected as a factor in the crash. The name of the deceased female has not been released. Montana State University's flagship magazine was recognized earlier this month with a Bronze Award from the Council for Advancement and Support of Education's 2026 National Circle of Excellence Awards program. Mountains and Minds won the award in the alumni/general interest category for magazines printed twice per year. Judges in the competition praised Mountains and Minds' photography and layout elements and said the publication accomplished its mission, highlighting MSU's excellence in teaching, research, and outreach, while making it interesting for a broader community. The Case Circle of Excellence competition honors outstanding work in educational advancement from institutions around the world. Teams from 628 institutions in 33 countries submitted 4,185 entries for consideration.
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5: From ABC News, I'm Chuck Severson. As efforts to resolve the Iran situation appear to be going nowhere, what are going somewhere are missiles. The U.S. and Iran shooting them, the U.S. at Iran and Iran at several Mideast countries. Oil prices have jumped, and so could gasoline. On the Strait of Hormuz, ABC News Chief White House Correspondent Mary Bruce.
6: The ceasefire is now unraveling. The Iranians this morning say the agreement has, quote, entered a crisis stage. Now, overnight, the U.S. launching a new round of strikes against Iran, the fourth series of attacks in less than a week. Iran then responding with a barrage of strikes aimed at American military assets in the Middle East.
5: More Israeli air attacks on Gaza City. At least six Palestinians were killed, say Palestinian health officials. The Israeli military says it targeted terrorists. Extreme heat spreading across more of the nation. Storms and flooding from the Midwest to the East. ABC News chief meteorologist Ginger Z.
7: In Philadelphia, the National Weather Service confirming at least four microbursts tore through the city. 70-mile-per-hour winds downing hundreds of trees and ripping roofs off buildings.
5: Mandating more motion.
8: It's part of a nationwide drive to get kids off their devices, at least for a few minutes a day. But Oklahoma school officials are in a dilemma.
9: Students need to be outside playing as much as possible, but they also need every instructional minute that we can get our hands on.
8: Holly McKinney is an assistant superintendent in Norman, Oklahoma. Instead of lengthening the school day, her district is incorporating literacy into science and social studies lessons, freeing up the additional 20 minutes of recess time mandated by the state. Jim Ryan, ABC News.
5: South Carolina Senator Lindsey Graham's sudden death was due to a ruptured aorta from heart disease, says preliminary info from the medical examiner. In a statement explaining his absence from the Senate, Kentucky's Mitch McConnell saying he had a fall last month and was in the hospital for a while, now in rehab. McConnell is 84. You're listening to ABC News.
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5: Russian missile attack in the Ukrainian city of Sumy Saturday was caught on security cameras. This at a coffee shop. At a playground, people dropped to the ground. Adults covered kids with their bodies. Ukrainian officials say at least five people were killed, dozens more injured, and some residential buildings damaged. Cleanup going on in Philadelphia and surrounding counties after violent short thunderstorms called microbursts Sunday with straight-line gusts. We get more info on the cost of living this week, according to ABC's Dave Packer.
13: On Tuesday, we get the government's June Consumer Price Index data. Producer Price Index data comes out on Wednesday. That's a measure of how much products or services cost manufacturers to produce, and a closely watched measure of inflation. Compared to last month, the street expects no increase.
5: ABC's Dave Packer. A reminder that wildlife can get wild and dangerous. It happened at Yellowstone National Park on Friday, according to ABC's Melissa Don.
14: The man and his grandchild stopped to take photos of the bison. Seconds later, the massive mammal then charges, chasing the family around trees before the man is thrown into the air, seriously injuring him.
15: Bison! Look out, bison!
14: The grandfather is lucky to be alive.
5: ABC's Melissa Don. It is Monday, July 13th. On this day in 1985, the Live Aid Benefit Rock Concerts were held simultaneously in London and Philadelphia, raising millions for famine relief in Ethiopia. Chuck Sievertson, ABC News.
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17: And now for your Weather Command forecast. Today will be partly cloudy with highs 90 to 95 and north winds up to 10 miles per hour shifting to the east in the afternoon. Tonight will be mostly cloudy with a 20% chance of showers and lows in the mid-60s with northeast winds 5 to 15 miles per hour. And Tuesday will have a 40% chance of showers and highs around 90.
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3: On July 21st, 1969, Neil Armstrong became the first man to walk on the moon, declaring, "That's one small step for man, one giant leap for mankind." 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The Apollo 11 mission secured America's lead in the space race and revealed valuable information about the moon. 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

0: On America's 250th birthday, we wonder, what if radio had been there from the start?
1: We're in our New York newsroom. It's just past midnight. Word is coming in that the luxury liner Titanic has struck ice in the North Atlantic. First reports tell us she's damaged, but stable, being taken under tow toward Halifax. Wait, hold on. We're, receiving a correction now. My God, the Titanic, she's gone down.
0: And for over a century, radio has brought America together in the moments that matter. 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
4: Throughout the region's roadways on this Monday morning of July 13th, visibility is 10 miles with partly clear skies. There is no precipitation expected, and the winds will vary from 3 to 6 miles per hour from the northwest. Road work and road construction throughout the region in the following areas. Highway 87 between Great Falls and Fort Benton with road construction at mile marker 40.5 to 43.4. Motorcycles consider alternate route. Travel delay 20 minutes. Road construction on US 191 mile marker 84 to 88 south of the Missouri River with construction on Fred Robinson Bridge and RML's Creek Bridge. More construction on US 191 at mile post 26 to 35 with lane closures and pilot cars and a speed limit of 35 miles per hour just west of Roy. And road construction on US 87 mile post 97 to 105 east of Lewistown. Road construction on Montana 81 mile post 19 to 20 with speed limit at 35 miles per hour east of Denton. Road construction on US Highway 2 mile marker 381.3 to 383.8 with road repair and panel placement on 1st Street from 9th Ave West to 4th Ave West in Haver. Now for a look at the Extended Weather Command forecast. Today will be partly cloudy with highs 90 to 95 and north winds up to 10 miles per hour shifting to the east in the afternoon. Tonight will be mostly cloudy with a 20% chance of showers and lows in the mid-60s with northeast winds 5 to 15 miles per hour. Tuesday will be mostly cloudy with a slight chance of showers at 40% and highs around 90 with east winds 5 to 15 miles per hour. Tuesday night will be stormy with a 80% chance of precipitation and lows around 60 with 5 to 15 mile per hour northeast winds. Wednesday will once again be stormy with a 70% chance of rain and highs around 85 with 10 mile per hour east winds. Wednesday night will be mostly cloudy with a chance of rain showers at 40% and lows 55 to 60.
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2: We do have a resource list that was just updated by a local provider. So for mental health resources, so we have that at the health department that we can hand out. They can call us, but also remembering that 988 is an amazing lifeline for people in crisis, having a horrible day, having suicidal thoughts. You can call, text at any time during the day, 24/7. That is a great resource. But also if you do have a trusted friend or family member, no matter what time, I want to encourage you, if you are struggling, call them, text them. They would much rather hear from you than never hear from you again.
1: Montana Fish, Wildlife, and Parks has announced that hoot owl restrictions are now in place for the Sun River in north central Montana from the Highway 287 bridge to the mouth of Muddy Creek. Hoot owl restrictions prohibit fishing from 2 p.m. to midnight each day. These restrictions will stay in effect until conditions improve. FWP's drought policy provides for angling restrictions when flows drop below critical levels for fish, when water quality is diminished, or when maximum daily water temperatures reach at least 73 degrees for 3 consecutive days. Water temperatures of 77 degrees or more can be lethal to trout. These restrictions are designed to protect fish that become more susceptible to disease and mortality when water temperatures are warm. Restricting angling to only cool morning hours can help reduce catch and release mortality.
3: Montana Fish, Wildlife, and Parks says the closure of a section of the Flathead River from 20 feet upstream and 50 feet downstream of Sportsman's Bridge on MT-82 has been extended to allow for completion of the installation of steel girders as part of the ongoing Sportsman's Bridge project. The closure will remain in effect until the construction is completed and the department determines that the affected section of the Flathead River is again safe for waterway passage. The closure applies to all motorized and non-motorized watercraft, including kayaks, canoes, rafts, and paddleboards. The Sportsman's Bridge fishing access site remains open during this time for boaters traveling southbound on the river towards Flathead Lake. On Thursday, Montana Governor Greg Gianforte announced the following student regent appointment to the Montana Board of Regents: Quindy Gronley from Kalispell. Gronley attends the University of Montana, where she is pursuing a Doctor of Pharmacy and Master of Business Administration with a certificate in health communications. As a Davidson Honors College Presidential Leadership Scholar, she serves in several campus leadership roles, including Vice President of the Honors Student Association and Lead Funding Coordinator for UM Advocates. Gronley's term as a student regent will run through July 1st of 2027. Montana State University's flagship magazine was recognized earlier this month with a Bronze Award from the Council for Advancement and Support of Education's 2026 National Circle of Excellence Awards program. Mountains and Minds won the award in the alumni/general interest category for magazines printed twice per year. Judges in the competition praised Mountains and Minds' photography and layout elements and said the publication accomplished its mission, highlighting MSU's excellence in teaching, research, and outreach, while making it interesting for a broader community. The CASE Circle of Excellence competition honors outstanding work in educational advancement from institutions around the world. Teams from 628 institutions in 33 countries submitted 4,185 entries for consideration.
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4: From ABC News, I'm Chuck Sievertson. The top news about Iran and the U.S. again firing missiles has now led to alleged events that sound like going into the Wayback Machine, but it's only going back a few months. Oil prices have gone up, and so could gasoline again. ABC News Chief White House Correspondent Mary Bruce.
5: These fresh attacks are coming amid mixed messages about the Strait of Hormuz. After targeting commercial ships in the critical waterway for days, Iran declaring it's closing the Strait of Hormuz. But President Trump says that's not the case. He insists that it is open.
4: And now today, President Trump said that the U.S. would reinstate the naval blockade against Iranian ships and ports, and would charge a 20% toll on all cargo shipped through the Strait of Hormuz.
6: We're going to keep the strait, and we'll probably run it. We'll become the guardian of the strait. Maybe we'll call it the guardian angel of the strait.
4: This is Trump in past hours on Fox News.
6: Now we're going to guard it. We're going to get paid for guarding it. A lot of money. But we just want to be reimbursed for doing all of this, for putting our people in danger.
4: The crossings in the Strait of Hormuz went down sharply over the weekend, declining 52% week over week, says the Maritime Intelligence Company, Kepler. This morning, a shooting occurred in Biddeford, Maine. A person was killed and federal immigration police were involved, say two Maine state lawmakers. They say state police and other law enforcers are investigating. A poll on Americans and weight loss drugs.
7: The Gallup organization surveyed 5,000 people spread across all 50 states, finding that 15% of them have tried GLP-1 drugs since they hit the market, and about 11% are on them now. That's more than triple the percentage of 2024. The Gallup National Health and Well-Being Index doesn't draw conclusions, but did find that the national obesity rate has fallen to 36.4% of the population, 5.5% lower than in 2022.
4: ABC's Jim Ryan. Extreme heat spreading across more of the U.S. You're listening to ABC News.
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4: The Democrat in the race for U.S. Senate from Maine will be chosen later this month after the party's nominee, Graham Plattner, dropped out following sexual assault allegations. David Costello was among the candidates who ran during the primary but lost to Plattner. He says name recognition won't be a problem.
12: But I think whoever the nominee is won't have any trouble becoming now because it'll be such an explosion of press and resources in support of that candidate. So we're giving it a go.
4: New research is out about care for teenagers who get concussions. Standard practice has been to prohibit screen time in the first 48 hours to avoid eye strain and interference with sleep. ABC's Melissa Don.
13: In a report from the British Journal of Sports Medicine, teens with a new concussion who had around 2.5 hours of daily screen time recovered 35% faster than those with more or less screen time. Researchers suggest that moderate screen time use keeps young people socially connected and mentally engaged, which may support recovery without worsening symptoms.
4: Experts say this is only one study, and parents should consult a doctor. Inflation data comes out this week, says ABC's Dave Packer.
14: On Tuesday, we get the government's June Consumer Price Index data. Producer price index data comes out on Wednesday. That's a measure of how much products or services cost manufacturers to produce. And a closely watched measure of inflation. Compared to last month, the street expects no increase.
4: Chuck Sievertson, ABC News.
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16: And now for your Weather Command forecast. Today will be partly cloudy with highs 90 to 95 and north winds up to 10 miles per hour shifting to the east in the afternoon. Tonight will be mostly cloudy with a 20% chance of showers and lows in the mid-60s with northeast winds 5 to 15 miles per hour. And Tuesday will have a 40% chance of showers and highs around 90.
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Now for a look at the extended Weather Command forecast. Today will be partly cloudy with highs 90 to 95 and north winds up to 10 miles per hour shifting to the east in the afternoon. Tonight will be mostly cloudy with a 20% chance of showers and lows in the mid-60s with northeast winds 5 to 15 miles per hour. Tuesday will be mostly cloudy with a slight chance of showers at 40% and highs around 90 with east winds 5 to 15 miles per hour. Tuesday night will be stormy with a 80% chance of precipitation and lows around 60 with 5 to 15 mile per hour northeast winds. Wednesday will once again be stormy with a 70% chance of rain and highs around 85 with 10 mile per hour east winds. Wednesday night will be mostly cloudy with a chance of rain showers at 40% and lows 55 to 60. KOD.

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0: 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The Sportsman's Bridge fishing access site remains open during this time for boaters traveling southbound on the river towards Flathead Lake.
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3: From ABC News, I'm Michelle Franzen. Escalations between the U.S. and Iran leading to more uncertainty in the Strait of Hormuz. After Iran announced the critical shipping waterway was once again closed off, President Trump is responding.
4: President Trump said Monday he was reinstating the U.S. Navy blockade near the Strait of Hormuz and also claimed the U.S. would charge a 20% toll on all cargo shipped through that waterway, saying it was a, quote, matter of fairness. He didn't say how that would work or why the U.S. had the right to do that in an international waterway that he himself has said should be free for commercial travel. The president earlier today told Fox News the U.S. would take control of the Strait of Hormuz and get paid for protecting it. Karen Travers, ABC News, the White House.
3: President Trump says he wants the sister of the late Senator Lindsey Graham, Darlene, to become his temporary replacement. The 71-year-old, who died suddenly this past weekend, is being remembered. South Carolina's governor expected to announce his pick to finish out Graham's term later today. ABC's Jay O'Brien has more on how he's being remembered on Capitol Hill.
5: His Capitol Hill colleagues remembering their friend. Even many Democrats, from former President Joe Biden to Delaware Senator Chris Coons, who dined with Graham on his 71st birthday.
3: The office of the GOP Senator Mitch McConnell released a photo of the former Senate leader and his wife, along with a statement from McConnell saying he fell last month, was briefly unconscious, and then was treated for pneumonia. He's now at a rehab facility. A string of severe summer storms creating states of emergency from the Midwest to Northeast.
6: At least one person is dead in Missouri after as much as a foot of rain fell in just hours early Friday. Houses surrounded by water. More than 350 people rescued in Missouri alone. In Philadelphia, The National Weather Service confirming at least 4 microbursts tore through the city. 70-mile-per-hour winds downing hundreds of trees and ripping roofs off buildings.
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3: Kids ages 8 to 12 spend over 5 hours on their screens every day, according to the American Academy of Pediatrics. Now lawmakers in several states have struck upon a possible solution: require more playtime
9: at school.
10: Quite literally, by requiring 40 minutes of recess time compared to the previous 20. Norman, Oklahoma Assistant School Superintendent Holly McKinney has had to get creative.
11: We've taken parts of those times and integrated literacy into it, which freed up a few minutes for us to be able to do that second recess.
10: Other Oklahoma districts have added hours to the school day or days to the academic calendar. State lawmakers in Ohio and New York are considering similar mandates. Jim Ryan, ABC News.
9: What you eat out may be a little different due to a parasite outbreak, ABC's Sophie Flay explains.
12: Some restaurants are now changing their menus as a parasitic intestinal infection linked to produce spreads across the country. The CDC is tracking cases of cycloporiasis across at least 31 states from California to New York. Officials have been unable to link the contamination to one supplier or grower. The CDC says outbreaks have typically been linked to fresh produce, such as lettuce, cilantro, and raspberries.
9: To reduce your risk, wash all fruits and vegetables and refrigerate any produce that's been cut, peeled, or cooked within 2 hours. The Guggenheim Museum in New York, among the buildings that's tested positive in the city's Legionnaires' disease outbreak, at least 56 people have been diagnosed with a pneumonia-type disease. Michelle Franzen, ABC News.
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14: Now for a look at the extended Weather Command forecast. Today will be partly cloudy with highs 90 to 95 and north winds up to 10 miles per hour shifting to the east in the afternoon. Tonight will be mostly cloudy with a 20% chance of showers and lows in the mid-60s with northeast winds 5 to 15 miles per hour. Tuesday will be mostly cloudy with a slight chance of showers at 40% and highs around 90 with east winds 5 to 15 miles per hour. Tuesday night will be stormy with a 80% chance of precipitation and lows around 60 with 5 to 15 mile per hour northeast winds. Wednesday will once again be stormy with a 70% chance of rain and highs around 85 with 10 mile per hour east winds. Wednesday night will be mostly cloudy with a chance of rain showers at 40% and lows 55 to 60.
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2: 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As we get started this morning, still awaiting our first caller on KOJM and KPQX Tradio. While we wait for our first caller, we'll go ahead and take a look at some of last week's listings right here on Tradio from Friday. As you can see, if you go check out our website for Friday, July 10th, someone called in with a treadmill asking $200. This caller also had a half-inch drill press and a Craftsman rolling toolbox and a wooden lathe. The number for all of those items was 406-265-2602. Again, that was 265-2602 for those items. And again, right here on Tradio, 406-265-7841 is the number to buy, sell, rent, trade, or give away live over the air. Still awaiting our first caller.

0: for the number to get in on Tradio, 406-265-7841, Monday through Friday at 10:45 to buy, sell, rent, trade, or give away. Now we've got our first call on the line. Hello, you are live on Tradio.
1: 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For more information, call 406-357-8030.
0: Okay, so that was two 9760 John Deere combines for sale, you said?
1: Yes.
0: And that number was 406-357-8030.
1: Yes.
0: All right. Thank you very much for calling in today.
1: Thank you.
0: So, right here on Tradio, our first call in and out of the program as we answer our second. Hello, you're live on Tradio.
2: Good morning. I have a few chainsaws for sale. They all run good. I have a steel, a couple of Craftsman, and a couple of Poulon. The smallest one is 16 inch, and the biggest one is 20 inch. You can call me at 301-3460.
0: Okay, so that was a few chainsaws for sale. They all run good, and you said you had steel and Craftsman?
2: Yeah, and Poulon.
0: And Poulon, okay. And then that number was 406-301-3460 for more information.
2: That's correct. Thank you much.
0: All right. Thank you. We're on a bit of a hot streak with the phone calls right now as we've got another one. Hello. You're live on Tradio.
3: Yes. Good morning. I've got a very large turnbuckle for sale. It's made by Crosby, C-R-O-S-B-Y. Laughlin, Laughlin. It's got an inch and an eighth rod, and it's 64 inches long with round holes on the end of it. This is something would probably be used on some sort of a crane or a boom. If anyone's interested, the price will be right. Call 406-945-5591.
0: Okay, so that was a large turnbuckle for sale, a Crosby Laughlin, and the number was 406-945-5591.
3: Correct, and this is about an $800 to $1,200 item that I would ask less than that.
0: All right, thank you.
3: Thank you.
0: So, right here on Tradio, 406-265-7841 to buy, sell, rent, trade, or give away. We're going to go ahead, take a break. When we come back, hopefully have more calls to get more to buy, sell, rent, trade, or give away.
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0: Welcome back into Tradio right here live on KOJM and KPQX. The number to call to get in on the program to buy, sell, rent, trade, or give away, 406-265-7841. Again, that was 265-7841. 7841 to buy, sell, rent, trade, or give away right here on this Monday morning of KOJM and KPQX Tradio. We've had three calls so far in this morning. You can be the next one. Again, that number, 265-7841. The phone lines are open on this Monday edition of Tradio. We would like to take a second to wish a congratulations to the latest Milam Floral birthday bouquet winner. If you would like to add someone to our birthday list, you can call our offices at 265-7841. You can also email communityservice@nmbi.com. Once again, a congratulations to the latest new media broadcasters and Milam Floral birthday bouquet winner, Denise Brewer. A new winner is drawn for the birthday bouquet every Friday, and if you get someone in on our list, they will be celebrated on KOJM and on KPQX. Again, right here on Tradio, the number 406-265-7841 to buy, sell, rent, trade, or give away, as we've got another caller on the line. Hello, you are live on Tradio.
6: Hello, good morning. I still have that set of women's golf clubs. They've only been used twice in a very nice carry bag. And I have three sets of Washu boards. If you know what I'm talking about, you'll give me a call. 399-2578.
0: Okay, so you said you have that used set of women's golf clubs. They were brand new and used twice.
6: That's correct. In a very nice bag, double shoulder straps.
0: Okay. And then what was the other item you had for sale?
6: They're called washu boards. It's a long game. You throw washers into these holes.
0: Okay. And you said you had three of those?
6: Yes.
0: And that number for confirmation was 406-399-2578.
6: You got her, buddy.
0: Okay.
6: All right. Thank you.
0: Thank you very much. So, again, right here on Tradio, that number 406-265-7841 to buy, sell, rent, trade, or give away live on this Monday morning of July 13th. And remember, we're live every day, Monday through Friday at 10:45. This week is the Great Northern Fair up at the fairgrounds here in Haver, Wednesday, July 15th through the 19th. So that starts on Wednesday and goes through Sunday. July 15th, we'll host the Junior Rodeo, and that begins at 3 p.m. with tickets at $10. Thursday, July 16th, will be the Great Northern Ram Rodeo with tickets costing $15, and kids 10 and under are free. That rodeo will begin at 7 p.m. and will continue on Friday, July 17th. Again, prices are the same, $15, and then kids 10 and under are free, and it will start at 7 p.m. That is both Thursday and Friday, the Great Northern Ram Rodeo. The truck and tractor pull will start on Saturday, July 18th. At 7 p.m. and will go all day. And admission will be $20. Kids 10 and under, again, are free. And then Sunday will be the Demolition Derby with tickets starting again at $20. And then kids 10 and under are free. So that is part of just some of the events going on at the Great Northern Fair this week up at the fairgrounds here in Haver. 406-265-7841 is the number to get in on Tradio today and every day, Monday through Friday at 10:45. Let's go ahead, take one more break. When we come back, we'll wrap things up and read off everything we've got called in on this Monday morning of KOJM and KPQX Tradio.
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1: Welcome back into Tradio, right here live on KOJM and KPQX. On this Monday morning, we had 4 total calls into Tradio. So we started off the morning with someone selling 2 9760 John Deere combines for sale. The number for more information was 406-357-8030. So that was 357-8030 for those John Deere combines. We had someone else call in with chainsaws for sale. They all run well, and this caller had them in brands that are Steel, Craftsman, and Polon. The number to call was 406-301-3460. Again, that was 301-3460. We also had someone call in today with a large turnbuckle for sale by Crosby Laughlin. That is the brand. And the number to call was 406-945-5591. And our last caller of the morning said they had 3 sets of Washu boards. It's a game. And then this caller also had a set of women's golf clubs for sale. And the number to call was 406-399-2578. Again, that was 399-2578. Right here on Tradio again. Remember, we are live Monday through Friday at 1045 right here on KOJM and KPQX. 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Just find the Community tab at the top of the page, then select Tradio, and there you'll find those 2 weeks' worth of listings. I read a couple of Fridays off at the top of the show. And again, remember, Monday through Friday at 1045. Thank you very much for listening on this Monday morning. We'll be back tomorrow for more KOJM and KPQX Tradio. 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
3: Montana Fish, Wildlife, and Parks has announced that hoot owl restrictions are now in place for the Sun River in north central Montana from the Highway 287 bridge to the mouth of Muddy Creek. Hoot owl restrictions prohibit fishing from 2 p.m. to midnight each day. These restrictions will stay in effect until conditions improve. FWP's drought policy provides for angling restrictions when flows drop below critical levels for fish, when water quality is diminished, or when maximum daily water temperatures reach at least 73 degrees for 3 consecutive days. Water temperatures of 77 degrees or more can be lethal to trout. These restrictions are designed to protect fish that become more susceptible to disease and mortality when water temperatures are warm. Restricting angling to only cool morning hours can help reduce catch and release mortality.
4: The Montana Highway Patrol reports that one person was killed and one injured in a 2-vehicle accident near Big Arm in Lake County on June 26. A Jeep Grand Cherokee was northbound traveling in the southbound lane. A Peterbilt truck was traveling southbound in a southbound lane. The vehicles collided head-on. The driver of the Cherokee was pronounced dead on arrival, and the Peterbilt driver was transported to the hospital where they were treated for minor injuries. Alcohol is suspected as a factor in the crash. The name of the deceased female has not been released. Montana State University's flagship magazine was recognized earlier this month with a Bronze Award from the Council for Advancement and Support of Education's 2026 National Circle of Excellence Awards program. Mountains and Minds won the award in the Alumni/General Interest category for magazines printed twice per year. Judges in the competition praised Mountains and Minds' photography and layout elements and said the publication accomplished its mission, highlighting MSU's excellence in teaching, research, and outreach, while making it interesting for a broader community. The Case Circle of Excellence competition honors outstanding work in educational advancement from institutions around the world. Teams from 628 institutions in 33 countries

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4: From ABC News, I'm Michelle Franzen. Hostilities between the U.S. and Iran escalated over the weekend with more strikes and a renewed blockade at the Strait of Hormuz. Iran vowing to close it off to all traffic. President Trump telling Fox and Friends the U.S. will reinstate the naval blockade on Iranian ships. It's all leading to higher gas prices. Here's Catherine Waugh.
5: All this is pushing oil prices higher. Gas is up an average of 10 cents per gallon in the last week. Analysts say this will be the first weekly rise in gas costs since back in May. Now, before that new round of strikes yesterday, President Trump suggested the U.S. and Iran were close to a deal to move forward with peace talks. The White House insists negotiations will continue.
4: The Senate reconvenes today. They'll have to address the sudden death of longtime Senator Lindsey Graham of South Carolina over the weekend.
6: A stunned Washington remembering South Carolina Senator Lindsey Graham, who passed away suddenly this weekend. Graham had just turned 71 years old on Thursday. Washington, D.C. EMS responding to his home Saturday night for a man in apparent cardiac arrest. Graham's office sharing the preliminary findings from the medical examiner, showing that Graham died from a tear in his aorta stemming from heart disease.
4: ABC's Jay O'Brien. President Trump says he thinks the sister of Senator Lindsey Graham, Darlene Graham Nordone, should finish out the senator's term. South Carolina's governor will appoint an interim senator to fill the seat through January. A special election will be held August 11th to choose a candidate to run in the general election. Protesters have turned out in the town of Biddeford, Maine, north of Kennebunkport. According to multiple sources, federal immigration authorities were involved in a shooting earlier this morning. No other details are known. In Massachusetts this morning, cheers as the largest nursing strike and lockout in the state's history ended. Nurses re-entering Brigham and Women's Hospital in Boston after nearly 4,000 nurses went on a one-day strike last week. You're listening to ABC News.
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4: Ebola cases in the Democratic Republic of Congo continue to rise. Health officials say more than 600 people have died. A second American now testing positive for Ebola after working with humanitarian and aid group in the Congo. Here's ABC's James Longman.
12: The CDC has confirmed another American has been infected with Ebola, a humanitarian worker in the Democratic Republic of the Congo. Health experts are racing to contain this deadly virus. The CDC has characterized this particular outbreak as spreading substantially faster than previous Ebola outbreaks in recent years.
4: Fans are remembering actor Sam Neill following his death. His family did not state what caused the death, but earlier this year, Neill revealed he was cancer-free after undergoing groundbreaking treatment following a years-long battle. Neil became a worldwide star for his roles in The Hunt for Red October, The Piano, and of course, Jurassic Park. Here's ABC's Lara Spencer.
11: To millions, he was Dr. Alan Grant.
13: It's a dinosaur.
11: The reluctant hero of Steven Spielberg's Jurassic Park, propelling him to superstardom, which he talked about right here on Good Morning America in 1993.
13: It's kind of a monster, isn't it? People seem to be very nice to me. That's kind of good. And people come and make dinosaur noises to me when I'm standing in the checkout line.
11: But his life and career stretched far beyond that franchise.
4: Sam Neill was 78. I'm Michelle Franzen, ABC News.
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15: And now for your Weather Command forecast. Today will be partly cloudy with highs 90 to 95 and north winds up to 10 miles per hour, shifting to the east in the afternoon. Tonight will be mostly cloudy with a 20% chance of showers and lows in the mid-60s with northeast winds 5 to 15 miles per hour. And Tuesday will have a 40% chance of showers and highs around 90.
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3: 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The quote of the week is from Winston Churchill. Success is stumbling from failure to failure with no loss of enthusiasm.

0: Harlem Public Library will be hosting the After School Squad, a STEAM program for children in elementary school covering science, technology, engineering, arts, and math. 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

0: The city of Havre, the High Line, and North Central Montana has plenty of important issues and events. 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
5: Now for a look at the extended Weather Command forecast. Today will be partly cloudy with highs 90 to 95 and north winds up to 10 miles per hour shifting to the east in the afternoon. Tonight will be mostly cloudy with a 20% chance of showers and lows in the mid-60s with northeast winds 5 to 15 miles per hour. Tuesday will be mostly cloudy with a slight chance of showers at 40% and highs around 90 with east winds 5 to 15 miles per hour. Tuesday night will be stormy with a 80% chance of precipitation and lows around 60 with 5 to 15 mile per hour northeast winds. Wednesday will once again be stormy with a 70% chance of rain and highs around 85 with 10 mile per hour east winds. Wednesday night will be mostly cloudy with a chance of rain showers at 40% and lows 55 to 60.
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8: Welcome to Insight with New Media Broadcasters. I'm Joshua Weiss. Today we sat down with Rainey Gullickson of the Montana Farmers Union to talk about the Farmer Share Program, the specifics of it, and their plans to involve the community at the Great Northern Fair.
9: Our Farmer Share education events bring awareness to the fact that when consumers buy a cheeseburger for $8, farmers and ranchers are only seeing about

0: couldn't be more critically important. Family farmers and ranchers continue to navigate low commodity prices, rising input costs, market consolidation, trade uncertainty, and the continued need for a strong five-year farm bill. At the same time, consumers are paying more than ever at the grocery store, even though farmers are receiving a shrinking share of those dollars. Through our Fairness for Farmers campaign, Montana Farmers Union, alongside National Farmers Union, continues to advocate for stronger competition in agriculture, greater transparency throughout the food supply chain, and policies that ensure family farmers and ranchers receive a fair return for the food they produce. So whether you're enjoying a cheeseburger at the fair or talking with one of our members at the booth, Farmers Share Day is an opportunity to learn more about the people who grow our food, our markets and food system, and why supporting family agriculture matters.
1: So what are you looking to get people involved with at the fair? You know, obviously they can come if they're looking for more information, but do you have anything that they might be interested in once they are there beyond the learning aspect?
0: So we will have a booth outside the Hill County 4-H Chuck Wagon on Saturday, July 18th from 1 to 3 p.m. in Haver. Fairgoers can stop by and learn about the challenges facing family farmers and ranchers and the need for a fair food system. They will receive a coupon to the Chuck Wagon to purchase a 75-cent burger, the Farmer's Share, and Montana Farmers Union covers the remainder of the cost, creating a fun and memorable way to demonstrate how today's food dollar is divided. We'll make sure that the 4-H Club gets their full share of the price of the cheeseburger. Come on out and enjoy some locally grown beef raised and donated by Dale and Paula Miller of Miller Simmental in Guilford. And I'd like to say happy Fair Week from Montana Farmers Union, and we will see you at the Great Northern Fair.
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0: Havre North Stars baseball, after splitting against Fort McLeod over the weekend, it still sits at second place in the North A region standings with a 15-5 conference record and a 22-17-1 overall record. On Saturday for the North Stars, Game 1 was an electric offensive battle that the North Stars lost 19-18. Tyson Brandon led the team in hits with 4, and Tegan Solomon led the team in RBIs with 4. 4 different North Stars took the mound in Game 1 and combined for 1 strikeout. Game 2 Saturday was quite the opposite finish, with the North Stars winning 9-6. At the plate, 7 different North Stars secured a hit, with Connor Essert and Tegan Brandon each securing 2 RBIs. Cody Standiford pitched 6 2/3 innings, giving up 6 runs while throwing 8 strikeouts. After Saturday's games, Coach Mader said there were things his team will need to clean up and praised Cody Standiford's efforts from the mound in Saturday's second game.
1: The first game, we lost a lot of 2-strike counts to their batters, and we had way too many errors. I think we had 9 errors that first game, and it's hard to win a game like that. Then the second game, we cleaned up, and Cody did a good job pitching the second game. He threw most of it and stayed in the zone and didn't really let them get much momentum.
0: Montana State University Northern's football schedule has been released. Here is what Lights fans need to know. The season opens at Carroll College August 27th at 6 p.m. This is the return trip of last year's season opener. The Lights will host 5 home games. Once again, the Lights will have a home-and-home with the Dickinson State Bluehawks. The Lights will be at Dickinson State September 12th and will host the Bluehawks on Halloween. It will be another daunting schedule for the Lights this upcoming season, with 6 of the 10 opponents being ranked in last year's top 25. The Lights' Week 4 opponent will be College of Idaho at Tillman Field. C of I made the national semifinal last season after winning the Frontier Conference Western Division and defeated both Carroll College and Montana Tech in the postseason. For your sports rundown this week, it's all North Star baseball as they stare down the end of the regular season with 4 doubleheaders remaining. Havre will head to Lethbridge to battle the Lakers tomorrow, Tuesday the 14th at 2 p.m. Then on Wednesday for a back-to-back, they'll have a doubleheader again on the road at the Tri-County Cardinals with first pitch at 5:30 p.m. Then the North Stars come home for a doubleheader against the Medicine Hat Knights on Saturday the 18th with first pitch at 1 p.m. Then Havre will finish the season at home with a doubleheader versus the Lethbridge Miners at 3 p.m.
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6: Welcome into Montana at Noon. Today is Monday, July 13th, and this is your one place for North Central Montana local news, weather, funeral notices, and state news. It's also your one place for the joke of the day. Why do computers hate their daily commute? Because they have hard drives. Now let's take a look at our local Weather Command forecast. Today will be partly cloudy with highs 90 to 95 and north winds up to 10 miles per hour shifting to the east in the afternoon. Tonight will be mostly cloudy with a 20% chance of showers and lows in the mid-60s with northeast winds 5 to 15 miles per hour. Tuesday will be mostly cloudy with a slight chance of showers at 40% and highs around 90 with east winds 5 to 15 miles per hour. Tuesday night will be stormy with a 80% chance of precipitation and lows around 60 with 5 to 15 mile per hour northeast winds. Wednesday will once again be stormy with a 70% chance of rain and highs around 85 with 10 mile per hour east winds. Wednesday night will be mostly cloudy with a chance of rain showers at 40% and lows 55 to 60. Thursday will be sunny with highs 85 to 90. Thursday night will be mostly cloudy with 40% chance of rain and lows around 60. Friday will be sunny with highs around 90. Friday night will be partly cloudy with a 20% chance of thunderstorms and lows around 60. Saturday and Saturday night will be mostly clear with highs around 90 and lows around 60. And Sunday will be partly cloudy with highs around 90. That will do it for the first look at our local weather. Coming up on today's local news, the Havre 4-H and FFA has events at the Great Northern Fair this week, and the Hill County Health Department has announced a new partnership. Stay tuned for these stories and more on this Monday edition of Montana at Noon.
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4: The Great Northern Fair is always a busy time for the 4-H and FFA kids. 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MSU Hill County 4-H Extension Agent Colleen Pieger says that the fair is the opportunity to showcase all the projects to the public.
5: This is kind of the accumulation of their end of the year, the projects that they've been working on, and so it's their way to be able to display all those projects and let the public know what 4-H is or even FFA is, let the public see what projects they've been doing.
4: This year's Great Northern Fair runs Wednesday through Sunday, July 15th through the 19th. The Hill County 4-H Livestock Sale will take place on Saturday, July 18th at 11 a.m. in the Bigger Better Barn and will feature 32 market beef, 28 swine, 4 sheep, and 6 goats. The public will also have an opportunity to make silent bids on a selection of the 4-H/FFA indoor projects like photography, woodworking, sewing, and more. The indoor projects will be displayed in the 4-H chuck wagon all week, and the silent auction will be Saturday from 9 a.m. until 2 p.m. in the Bigger Better Barn. The Hill County Health Department is engaging in a Peace of Mind multimedia partnership focusing on mental health. HCHD Director Kim Berg tells us where people can turn in seeking help for their mental health.
6: We do have a resource list that was just updated by a local provider, so for mental health resources. So we have that at the health department that we can hand out. They can call us, but also remembering that 988 is an amazing lifeline for people in crisis, having a horrible day, having suicidal thoughts. You can call, text at any time during the day, 24/7. That is a great resource. But also if you do have a trusted friend or family member, no matter what time, I want to encourage you, if you are struggling, call them, text them. They would much rather hear from you than never hear from you again.
4: Montana Fish, Wildlife, and Parks has announced that hoot owl restrictions are now in place for the Sun River in north-central Montana from the Highway 287 bridge to the mouth of Muddy Creek. Hoot owl restrictions prohibit fishing from 2 p.m. to midnight each day. These restrictions will stay in effect until conditions improve. FWP's drought policy provides for angling restrictions when flows drop below critical levels for fish, when water quality is diminished, or when maximum daily water temperatures reach at least 73 degrees for 3 consecutive days. Water temperatures of 77 degrees or more can be lethal to trout. These restrictions are designed to protect fish that become more susceptible to disease and mortality when water temperatures are warm. Restricting angling to only cool morning hours can help reduce catch and release mortality. The U.S. Department of Agriculture showed a decrease in winter wheat production and yield forecasts in its latest crop production report. USDA's Rod Bain has the details.
7: The Agriculture Department Friday noted a 4% decrease in forecasted production of this year's winter wheat crop from the previous month. This would contribute to a projected 29% year-over-year decrease in winter wheat production. Yield forecasts were also slightly lowered from June, down 0.1%, leading to an over 8% lowering in crop yield from the prior year. If the 46.7 bushel per acre yield forecast holds, that would be the lowest winter wheat yield total since 2015. Notable monthly production forecast reductions are recorded for red winter wheat, 5% for hard red, 4% for soft red.
8: Montana Fish, Wildlife, and Parks says the closure of a section of the Flathead River from 20 feet upstream and 50 feet downstream of Sportsman's Bridge on MT-82 has been extended to allow for completion of the installation of steel girders as part of the ongoing Sportsman's Bridge project. The closure will remain in effect until the construction is completed and the department determines that the affected section of the Flathead River is again safe for waterway passage. The closure applies to all motorized and non-motorized watercraft, including kayaks, canoes, rafts, and paddleboards. The Sportsman's Bridge fishing access site remains open during this time for boaters traveling southbound on the river towards Flathead Lake. The Montana Highway Patrol reports that one person was killed and one injured in a two-vehicle accident near Big Arm in Lake County on June 26. A Jeep Grand Cherokee was northbound traveling in the southbound lane. A Peterbilt truck was traveling southbound in a southbound lane. The vehicles collided head-on. The driver of the Cherokee was pronounced dead on arrival, and the Peterbilt driver was transported to the hospital where they were treated for minor injuries. Alcohol is suspected as a factor in the crash. The name of the deceased female has not been released. Montana State University's flagship magazine was recognized earlier this month with a Bronze Award from the Council for Advancement and Support of Education's 2026 National Circle of Excellence Awards program. Mountains and Minds won the award in the Alumni/General Interest category for magazines printed twice per year. Judges in the competition praised Mountains and Minds' photography and layout elements and said the publication accomplished its mission, highlighting MSU's excellence in teaching, research, and outreach, while making it interesting for a broader community. The Case Circle of Excellence competition honors outstanding work in educational advancement from institutions around the world. Teams from 628 institutions in 33 countries submitted 4,185 entries for consideration. On Thursday, Montana Governor Greg Gianforte announced the following student regent appointment to the Montana Board of Regents, Quindy Gronley from Kalispell. Gronley attends the University of Montana, where she is pursuing a Doctor of Pharmacy and Master of Business Administration with a certificate in health communications. As a Davidson Honors College Presidential Leadership Scholar, she serves in several campus leadership roles, including Vice President of the Honors Student Association and Lead Funding Coordinator for UM Advocates. Gronley's term as a student regent will run through July 1st of 2027.
3: And that will do it for today's local and state news. Stay tuned right here, because after the break, we'll have one funeral notice and another look at the local weather.
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3: Welcome back to Montana at Noon. 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Caden Jeffrey Jenkins, 22, passed away Sunday, July 5th, 2026, from injuries sustained in a motor vehicle accident. 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

0: and highs around 85 with 10-mile-per-hour east winds. Wednesday night will be mostly cloudy with a chance of rain showers at 40% and lows 55 to 60. Thursday will be sunny with highs 85 to 90. Thursday night will be mostly cloudy with 40% chance of rain and lows around 60. Friday will be sunny with highs around 90. Friday night will be partly cloudy with a 20% chance of thunderstorms and lows around 60. Saturday and Saturday night will be mostly clear with highs around 90 and lows around 60. And Sunday will be partly cloudy with highs around 90. And that will do it for today's local weather. That will also round out Montana at Noon on this Monday of July 13th. Thank you very much for listening. And remember that you can find Montana at Noon in podcast form, as well as community events, local sports, state sports, and so much more on our website at HighlineToday.com. 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

0: Now for a look at the extended Weather Command forecast. Today will be partly cloudy with highs 90 to 95 and north winds up to 10 miles per hour shifting to the east in the afternoon. Tonight will be mostly cloudy with a 20% chance of showers and lows in the mid-60s with northeast winds 5 to 15 miles per hour. Tuesday will be mostly cloudy with a slight chance of showers at 40% and highs around 90 with east winds 5 to 15 miles per hour. Tuesday night will be stormy with a 80% chance of precipitation and lows around 60 with 5 to 15 mile per hour northeast winds. Wednesday will once again be stormy with a 70% chance of rain and highs around 85 with 10 mile per hour east winds. Wednesday night will be mostly cloudy with a chance of rain showers at 40% and lows 55 to 60.
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4: Good afternoon, everyone. I'm Lane Northblond. Today, cattle producers are gathered in Denver for the cattle industry's summer business meeting. And a lot of the conversation here in the hallways center around these record-strong cattle markets, ongoing efforts to contain and stop the spread of New World screwworm from Texas and New Mexico, and ensure a strong future for America's cattle producers. And another top issue that remains on the minds of many Western ranchers is utilizing federal grazing lands. Now, Sky Krebs is an Oregon cow-calf and sheep rancher.

0: the positive momentum that is occurring on the federal lands end of things.
1: Well, the BLM grazing regs are, I think comments just closed Friday on those. That's we've been working on those for 20 plus years, and they're good. There's some good changes that have been implemented in there. So getting those across the finish line would be great. We got, you know, the conservation rule repealed that Biden tried to pull in there. So there's been some good wins on the federal land side. The administration agencies are trying to open up grazing. Some of these vacant allotments, they're talking about getting those opened back up. We're still looking for guidance on how that's going to happen, but they're talking about it, so let's make it happen.
0: Krebs said you cannot talk about federal lands without also talking about predators.
1: Predation, such as the grizzly bears, the gray wolf. So there's some action going on to see if we can get those delisted and get some management back to the states.
0: Again, that was Oregon rancher Sky Krebs, vice president of the National Cattlemen's Beef Association.
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0: It's rodeo time at Stanford, Montana. 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Then on Sunday, the 19th at 1:30, it's all-out PRCA rodeo action. 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USDA's latest World Ag Supply and Demand Estimates report trimmed U.S. wheat production for the 2026-27 marketing year to 1.5 billion bushels, even as the national average yield increased to 47.9 bushels per acre. Ending stocks of wheat were also lowered to 722 million bushels, while exports were left unchanged. Winter wheat production is now forecast at 990 million bushels, down 29% from last year, with yields expected to be the lowest since 2015. Globally, USDA made only minor changes, trimming world wheat production slightly to just under 820 million metric tons and lowering world ending stocks. On the livestock side, USDA reduced 2026 beef production by 150 million pounds, reflecting fewer fed cattle marketed. Fed steer price forecasts were mostly higher, with third quarter prices now projected to average $255 per hundredweight, with beef imports and exports both lowered slightly in the latest USDA outlook. And that will do it from today. Reporting from Denver at the Cattle Industry Summer Business Meeting for the Western Ag Network, I'm Lane Northland. Have a great day, everyone.
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0: Good afternoon, everyone. I'm Lane Northland. Looking to the cattle markets here at the start of our week, the contracts are trading higher in both fat cattle and feeder cattle futures. Prices so far are seeing a 97 cent gain on October for the live cattle at 231.52, December up 85 cents at 231.12. As for the cash cattle activity, very quiet as expected for Monday, but last week Southern live cattle traded $7 lower, $248, while Northern dress deals were off by $10 at $3.93. And upon seeing a little extra support in the live cattle contracts, feeder cattle are also climbing higher. September contracts are up $1.47 at $352.50. October up a dollar and some change at $348.37. And it is quite a day there in Reno, Nevada, as the Western Video Market is kicking off their sale at the Silver Legacy Casino. Just a few yearling prices that were being reported this morning. The Boston Livestock Operation out
5: out of Nebraska had 990 head of August delivery black

0: steers weighing 1,060 pounds brought $3.38 a pound. Also out of Medicine Bow, Wyoming, the Seward cattle operation had some late August into September delivery, 920 weight black steers bring $3.66. 950 heads sold at that price. And the Nebraska-based Maddox Cattle Company had some cattle at the McFarland Ranch out of Rock River, Wyoming, 540 head of August, middle of August into September delivery. 1,060 weight steers bring $3.39. Some very impressive prices for yearlings today out of the Western Video Market Sale in Reno, which Russell Nimitz is on his way to, and he'll have more from that sale over the next few days in Reno.
1: Growers across the region have successfully planted another Molson Coors barley crop, and before too long, combines will be rolling through the golden ripe fields. Hi, this is Dave Wetstein from Edgar, Montana. Bill Coors coined the phrase, "Barley is to beer as grapes are to wine," and he is right. And it's true, there's a little bit of Colorado, Montana, and Idaho, Wyoming barley in every Coors Banquet and Coors Light. We are proud to raise barley for Molson Coors.
2: From one Montana rancher to another, that $1 per head you pay into the beef checkoff matters. 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
0: Returning back here to the Western Ag Network, looking at the wheat futures on our Monday, prices are mostly lower with the futures flat to 8 cents in the red, with Minneapolis action leading to start the week with a mixed trend being seen as well. Looking to that Kansas City September, it's down 9 cents currently at 667, while December's lower at 682. September Minneapolis spring wheat is unchanged at 652. December a tad higher in the black by a penny at 674, while Chicago September wheat is down 3 cents at 637. Now as we take a look to the corn in September, that price is 4 cents higher at 443, while August soybeans are up 7 cents at $11.99. I'm Lane Nordland for the Western Ag Network.
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1: The Hill County Health Department is engaging in a peace of mind multimedia partnership focusing on mental health. HCHD Director Kim Berg tells us where people can turn in seeking help for their mental health.
2: We do have a resource list that was just updated by a local provider. So for mental health resources, so we have that at the health department that we can hand out. They can call us, but also remembering that 988 is an amazing lifeline for people in crisis, having a horrible day, having suicidal thoughts. You can call, text at any time during the day, 24/7. That is a great resource. But also if you do have a trusted friend or family member, no matter what time, I want to encourage you, if you are struggling, call them, text them. They would much rather hear from you than never hear from you again.
1: The U.S. Department of Agriculture showed a decrease in winter wheat production and yield forecasts in its latest crop production report. USDA's Rod Bain has the details.
3: The Agriculture Department Friday noted a 4% decrease in forecasted production of this year's winter wheat crop from the previous month. This would contribute to a projected 29% year-over-year decrease in winter wheat production. Yield forecasts were also slightly lowered from June, down 0.1%, leading to an over 8% lowering in crop yield from the prior year.
4: Montana Fish, Wildlife, and Parks says the closure of a section of the Flathead River from 20 feet upstream and 50 feet downstream of Sportsman's Bridge on MT-82 has been extended to allow for completion of the installation of steel girders as part of the ongoing Sportsman's Bridge project. The closure will remain in effect until the construction is completed and the department determines that the affected section of the Flathead River is again safe for waterway passage. The closure applies to all motorized and non-motorized watercraft, including kayaks, canoes, rafts, and paddleboards. The Sportsman's Bridge fishing access site remains open during this time for boaters traveling southbound on the river towards Flathead Lake.
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7: From ABC News, I'm Michelle Franzen. Senate lawmakers are convening this hour for the first time since the sudden death of Senator Lindsey Graham this weekend. President Trump says he spoke to South Carolina's governor and suggested that Graham's sister be chosen to finish out the 71-year-old's term. The president says it would be a, quote, fabulous tribute. ABC's Jay O'Brien has more on Graham's ability to work across the aisle.
8: There was perhaps no Republican in Congress closer to President Trump. Graham serving as a key advisor and defender. The pair often seen golfing. Trump saying Graham was like

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1: Now for a look at the extended Weather Command forecast. Today will be partly cloudy with highs 90 to 95 and north winds up to 10 miles per hour shifting to the east in the afternoon. Tonight will be mostly cloudy with a 20% chance of showers and lows in the mid-60s with northeast winds 5 to 15 miles per hour. Tuesday will be mostly cloudy with a slight chance of showers at 40% and highs around 90 with east winds 5 to 15 miles per hour. Tuesday night will be stormy with a 80% chance of precipitation and lows around 60 with 5 to 15 mile per hour northeast winds. Wednesday will once again be stormy with a 70% chance of rain and highs around 85 with 10 mile per hour east winds. Wednesday night will be mostly cloudy with a chance of rain showers at 40% and lows 55 to 60.
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2: Montana Fish, Wildlife, and Parks has announced that hoot owl restrictions are now in place for the Sun River in north-central Montana from the Highway 287 bridge to the mouth of Muddy Creek. Hoot owl restrictions prohibit fishing from 2 p.m. to midnight each day. These restrictions will stay in effect until conditions improve. FWP's drought policy provides for angling restrictions when flows drop below critical levels for fish, when water quality is diminished, or when maximum daily water temperatures reach at least 73 degrees for 3 consecutive days. Water temperatures of 77 degrees or more can be lethal to trout. These restrictions are designed to protect fish that become more susceptible to disease and mortality when water temperatures are warm. Restricting angling to only cool morning hours can help reduce catch and release mortality.
3: The Montana Highway Patrol reports that one person was killed and one injured in a two-vehicle accident near Big Arm in Lake County on June 26. A Jeep Grand Cherokee was northbound traveling in the southbound lane. A Peterbilt truck was traveling southbound in a southbound lane. The vehicles collided head-on. The driver of the Cherokee was pronounced dead on arrival, and the Peterbilt driver was transported to the hospital where they were treated for minor injuries. Alcohol is suspected as a factor in the crash. The name of the deceased female has not been released. Montana State University's flagship magazine was recognized earlier this month with a Bronze Award from the Council for Advancement and Support of Education's 2026 National Circle of Excellence Awards program. Mountains and Minds won the award in the alumni/general interest category for magazines printed twice per year. Judges in the competition praised Mountains and Minds' photography and layout elements and said the publication accomplished its mission, highlighting MSU's excellence in teaching, research, and outreach, while making it interesting for a broader community. The CASE Circle of Excellence competition honors outstanding work in educational advancement from institutions around the world. Teams from 628 institutions in 33 countries submitted 4,185 entries for consideration.
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0: It's hard to believe it's been 20 years since you said, "I do." You've been through a lot together. You know her dreams because they're your dreams. You know what she wants because she tells you. And you know what makes her happy too. But you never knew how much she wants an anniversary ring of sparkling diamonds embraced by a band of gold. A perfect reminder of how you have embraced life together. Diamonds say it all. J.M. 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
4: The city of Havre, the High Line, and North Central Montana has plenty of important issues and events. Hearing or finding out about it all can be difficult. 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
5: From ABC News, I'm Michelle Franzen. The memo of understanding now officially over between the U.S. and Iran. The White House formalized its re-engagement in the war in Iran, notifying Congress last week, July 10th, of renewed military action. That according to a copy of the notice obtained by ABC News. President Trump says the U.S. will reinstate the naval blockade against Iranian ships and ports. And in a social media post says the U.S. should charge a 20% toll. Here's ABC's Karen Travers.
6: The president in that post does not explain how this is going to work in terms of charging tolls or why the U.S. has a right to do this in an international waterway that he himself has said multiple times should be free for commercial travel. Notably, the Iranians have also said that they should charge for shipping that goes through there, that they would be able to protect the cargo ships that are going through this area and then get paid for it. The president has pushed back very strongly on this.
5: Senate lawmakers returning today following the sudden death this weekend of Senator Lindsey Graham. Preliminary findings from the medical examiner shared by the 71-year-old's office

0: shows Graham died from a tear in his aorta stemming from heart disease. Longtime colleague Chuck Grassley on the floor.
1: Senator Graham deeply loved his country. He was a bold leader.
0: Graham's desk in the Senate now draped in a black shroud with a vase of white flowers on top. In Biddeford, Maine, today, north of Kennebunkport, according to multiple sources, federal immigration authorities were involved in a fatal shooting. ABC's Olivia Rubin has details.
2: We know very little. All sources have told us is that federal immigration officials were involved in a shooting and describing it as sort of dynamic and still unfolding. Specifically, the Department of Homeland Security and the FBI have not responded to multiple requests for comments on this. A Maine official did say that it was involved with ICE and that a person was killed there.
0: Maine Senator Angus King says the man who was shot was the target of the operation. You're listening to ABC News.
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0: Have struck upon a possible solution, requiring more playtime at school.
6: Quite literally, by requiring 40 minutes of recess time compared to the previous 20. Norman, Oklahoma Assistant School Superintendent Holly McKinney has had to get creative.
7: We've taken parts of those times and integrated literacy into it, which freed up a few minutes for us to be able to do that second recess.
6: Other Oklahoma districts have added hours to the school day or days to the academic calendar. State lawmakers in Ohio and New York are considering similar mandates. Jim Ryan, ABC News.
0: Fans are remembering actor Sam Neill following his death. His family did not state the cause, but earlier this year, Neill revealed he was cancer-free after undergoing groundbreaking treatment following a years-long battle with blood cancer. Neill became a worldwide star for his roles in The Hunt for Red October, The Piano, and Jurassic Park.
8: To millions, he was Dr. Alan Grant.
9: It's a dinosaur.
8: The reluctant hero of Steven Spielberg's Jurassic Park, propelling him to superstardom, which he talked about right here on Good Morning America in 1993.
9: It's kind of a monster, isn't it? People seem to be very nice to me. That's kind of good. And people come up and make dinosaur noises to me when I'm standing in the checkout line.
0: Sam Neill was 78. Michelle Franzen, ABC News.
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11: And now for your Weather Command forecast. Today will be partly cloudy with highs 90 to 95 and north winds up to 10 miles per hour shifting to the east in the afternoon. Tonight will be mostly cloudy with a 20% chance of showers and lows in the mid-60s with northeast winds 5 to 15 miles per hour. And Tuesday will have a 40% chance of showers and highs around 90.
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6: Now for a look at the extended Weather Command forecast. Today will be partly cloudy with highs 90 to 95 and north winds up to 10 miles per hour shifting to the east in the afternoon. Tonight will be mostly cloudy with a 20% chance of showers and lows in the mid-60s with northeast winds 5 to 15 miles per hour. Tuesday will be mostly cloudy with a slight chance of showers at 40% and highs around 90 with east winds 5 to 15 miles per hour. Tuesday night will be stormy with a 80% chance of precipitation and lows around 60 with 5 to 15 mile per hour northeast winds. Wednesday will once again be stormy with a 70% chance of rain and highs around 85 with 10 mile per hour east winds. Wednesday night will be mostly cloudy with a chance of rain showers at 40% and lows 55 to 60.
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1: Coming up, MSU 4-H Extension agent talks about showcasing projects to the public at the Great Northern Fair, and the MHP reports one person killed and one injured in a two-vehicle accident in Lake County.
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4: The Great Northern Fair is always a busy time for the 4-H and FFA kids. This year's edition will be no different. MSU Hill County 4-H Extension Agent Colleen Pieger says that the fair is the opportunity to showcase all the projects to the public.
5: This is kind of the accumulation of their end of the year, the projects that they've been working on, and so it's their way to be able to display all those projects and let the public know what 4-H is or even FFA is, let the public see what projects they've been doing.
4: This year's Great Northern Fair runs Wednesday through Sunday, July 15th through the 19th. The Hill County 4-H Livestock Sale will take place on Saturday, July 18th at 11 a.m. in the Bigger Better Barn and will feature 32 market beef, 28 swine, 4 sheep, and 6 goats. The public will also have an opportunity to make silent bids on a selection of the 4-H/FFA indoor projects like photography, woodworking, sewing, and more. The indoor projects will be displayed in the 4-H chuck wagon all week, and the silent auction will be Saturday from 9 a.m. until 2 p.m. in the Bigger Better Barn. The U.S. Department of Agriculture showed a decrease in winter wheat production and yield forecasts in its latest crop production report. USDA's Rod Bain has the details.
6: The Agriculture Department Friday noted a 4% decrease in forecasted production of this year's winter wheat crop from the previous month. This would contribute to a projected 29% year-over-year decrease in winter wheat production. Yield forecasts were also slightly lowered from June, down 0.1%, leading to an over 8% lowering in crop yield from the prior year. If the 46.7 bushel per acre yield forecast holds, that would be the lowest winter wheat yield total since 2015. Notable monthly production forecast reductions are recorded for red winter wheat, 5% for hard red, 4% for soft red.
4: Montana Fish, Wildlife, and Parks has announced that hoot owl restrictions are now in place for the Sun River in north-central Montana from the Highway 287 bridge to the mouth of Muddy Creek. Hoot owl restrictions prohibit fishing from 2 p.m. to midnight each day. These restrictions will stay in effect until conditions improve.
7: The Montana Highway Patrol reports that one person was killed and one injured in a two-vehicle accident near Big Arm in Lake County on June 26. A Jeep Grand Cherokee was northbound traveling in the southbound lane. A Peterbilt truck was traveling southbound in a southbound lane. The vehicles collided head-on. The driver of the Cherokee was pronounced dead on arrival, and the Peterbilt driver was transported to the hospital where they were treated for minor injuries. Alcohol is suspected as a factor in the crash. The name of the deceased female has not been released. Montana State University's flagship magazine was recognized earlier this month with a Bronze Award from the Council for Advancement and Support of Education's 2026 National Circle of Excellence Awards program. Mountains and Minds won the award in the alumni/general interest category for magazines printed twice per year. Judges in the competition praised Mountains and Minds' photography and layout elements and said the publication accomplished its mission, highlighting MSU's excellence in teaching, research, and outreach, while making it interesting for a broader community. The Case Circle of Excellence competition honors outstanding work in educational advancement from institutions around the world. Teams from 628 institutions in 33 countries submitted 4,185 entries for consideration.
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8: From ABC News, I'm Michelle Franzen. Following the sudden death of Senator Lindsey Graham this weekend, South Carolina's Governor Henry McMaster appointing Graham's sister, Darlene Graham Nordone, to carry out the remainder of his term until January.
9: Lindsey took care of his little sister in years long departed. It's my honor to ask his little sister, Darlene Graham, to finish his work for him now.
8: A special election will be held August 11th to choose a candidate to run in the general election. The GOP-led Senate also dealing with the absence of Senator Mitch McConnell, who was hospitalized last month. Here's ABC's Jay O'Brien.
10: 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But then yesterday, they released a photo of McConnell and his wife, Elaine Chao, and a statement from McConnell explaining that he had a fall, he was briefly unconscious, and then he was treated

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0: And now, an extended look at your Weather Command forecast. Tonight should be mostly cloudy with a 20% chance of rain, lows in the mid-60s, and northeast winds 5 to 15 miles an hour. Tuesday should be mostly cloudy with a slight chance of rain in the morning, highs around 90, and east winds 5 to 15 miles an hour. Tuesday night has an 80% chance of rain, with a chance of thunderstorms after midnight, lows around 60, northeast winds 5 to 15 miles an hour. Wednesday, rain is likely in the morning, then a slight chance of thunderstorms in the afternoon, highs around 85, east winds up to 10 miles an hour. Overall precipitation chance at 70%. Wednesday night should be mostly cloudy with a chance of rain and a slight chance of thunderstorms, lows between 55 and 60. Thursday should be sunny with highs between 85 and 90, while Thursday night should be mostly cloudy with a 40% chance of precipitation and lows around 60.
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0: Head to the Harlem Public Library for Lego Club, Thursdays at 4 p.m. For all ages, children 5 and under must be accompanied by an adult, and join them on Friday at 10 a.m. for story time for children ages 1 to 5 and their parents or caregivers, the time for them to read, sing, talk, write, and play.
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1: The Hill County Health Department is engaging in a peace of mind multimedia partnership focusing on mental health. HCHD Director Kim Berg tells us where people can turn in seeking help for their mental health.
2: We do have a resource list that was just updated by a local provider, so for mental health resources. So we have that at the health department that we can hand out. They can call us, but also remembering that 988 is an amazing lifeline for people in crisis, having a horrible day, having suicidal thoughts. You can call, text at any time during the day, 24/7. That is a great resource. But also, if you do have a trusted friend or family member, no matter what time, I want to encourage you, if you are struggling, call them, text them. They would much rather hear from you than never hear from you again.
1: Montana Fish, Wildlife, and Parks has announced that hoot owl restrictions are now in place for the Sun River in north-central Montana from the Highway 287 bridge to the mouth of Muddy Creek. Hoot owl restrictions prohibit fishing from 2 p.m. to midnight each day. These restrictions will stay in effect until conditions improve. FWP's drought policy provides for angling restrictions when flows drop below critical levels for fish, when water quality is diminished, or when maximum daily water temperatures reach at least 73 degrees for three consecutive days. Water temperatures of 77 degrees or more can be lethal to trout. These restrictions are designed to protect fish that become more susceptible to disease and mortality when water temperatures are warm. Restricting angling to only cool morning hours can help reduce catch and release mortality.
3: Montana Fish, Wildlife, and Parks says the closure of a section of the Flathead River from 20 feet upstream and 50 feet downstream of Sportsman's Bridge on MT-82 has been extended to allow for completion of the installation of steel girders as part of the ongoing Sportsman's Bridge project. The closure will remain in effect until the construction is completed and the department determines that the affected section of the Flathead River is again safe for waterway passage. The closure applies to all motorized and non-motorized watercraft, including kayaks, canoes, rafts, and paddleboards. The Sportsman's Bridge fishing access site remains open during this time for boaters traveling southbound on the river towards Flathead Lake. On Thursday, Montana Governor Greg Gianforte announced the following student regent appointment to the Montana Board of Regents: Quindy Gronley from Kalispell. Gronley attends the University of Montana, where she is pursuing a Doctor of Pharmacy and Master of Business Administration with a certificate in health communications. As a Davidson Honors College Presidential Leadership Scholar, she serves in several campus leadership roles, including Vice President of the Honors Student Association and Lead Funding Coordinator for UM Advocates. Gronley's term as a student regent will run through July 1st of 2027. Montana State University's flagship magazine was recognized earlier this month with a Bronze Award from the Council for Advancement and Support of Education's 2026 National Circle of Excellence Awards program. Mountains and Minds won the award in the alumni/general interest category for magazines printed twice per year. Judges in the competition praised Mountains and Minds' photography and layout elements and said the publication accomplished its mission, highlighting MSU's excellence in teaching, research, and outreach, while making it interesting for a broader community. The CASE Circle of Excellence competition honors outstanding work in educational advancement from institutions around the world. Teams from 628 institutions in 33 countries submitted 4,185 entries for consideration.
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4: From ABC News, I'm Michelle Franzen. The U.S. is carrying out a fresh round of strikes against Iran. President Trump, in an interview on the Hugh Hewitt Show, downplaying the memo of understanding between both countries.
5: You know, it's a standard tactic in the U.S. that you go to a memorandum of understanding and then you go to the deal. I said, just go to the deal first. But you know what? It was sort of a test. And they weren't there. They didn't honor the test.
4: The White House notified Congress on July 10th of renewed military action, that according to a copy of the notice obtained by ABC News. Following the sudden death of Senator Lindsey Graham this weekend, South Carolina's governor appointing the 71-year-old's sister, Darlene, to serve what remains of his term through January. Graham had just won the state's Republican primary to run for re-election in November. ABC's Christian Cordero has more.
6: We will see a primary election, a special election, of course, in the state of South Carolina, and that person will decide who replaces Senator Graham as far as the Republican ticket goes for his previous re-election campaign, and that term

0: will start in January.
1: A preliminary medical examiner's report shows Graham died from a tear in his aorta stemming from heart disease. In Biddeford, Maine, today, federal immigration authorities were involved in a fatal shooting. The state attorney general's office statement says agents were carrying out an enforcement operation and opened fire when the man tried to flee, moving toward them. Maine Congresswoman Shelley Pengree is calling for federal and local investigations.
2: We're hoping to hear from ICE that there were body cameras and that there'll be a thorough investigation. We're very anxious to make sure that, you know, the city of Biddeford and the state of Maine are able to be involved in the investigation as well.
1: Chipotle is heading south of the border. The fast casual chain that dishes up tacos and burritos announced it's opening its first restaurant in Mexico this week in the state of Monterrey. Chipotle says it plans to expand into Mexico City next year. You're listening to ABC News.
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1: A new survey finds the percentage of Americans who have tried GLP-1s for weight loss has never been higher.
4: The Gallup organization surveyed 5,000 people spread across all 50 states, finding that 15% of them have tried GLP-1 drugs since they hit the market, and about 11% are on them now. That's more than triple the percentage of 2024. The Gallup National Health and Well-Being Index doesn't draw conclusions, but did find that the national obesity rate has fallen to 36.4% of the population, 5.5% lower than in 2022. Jim Ryan, ABC News.
1: 12 states are now suing to block the proposed merger between Paramount and Warner Brothers Discovery to try to keep it from moving forward.
5: The new lawsuit claims the $110 billion deal to merge two of the largest entertainment companies in the world would result in less competition, higher prices, and fewer options on the big and the small screen. California Attorney General Rob Bonta leading the effort.
6: Movie theaters, basic cable TV distributors, and audiences on every sofa and in every movie seat would feel the impact of this unlawful merger.
5: Mike Dubosky, ABC News.
1: In Massachusetts today, nurses went back to work at Brigham and Women's Hospital in Boston to cheers. It follows the largest nursing strike and lockout in the state's history that ended. Nearly 4,000 nurses went on a one-day strike last week, striking nurses asking for better raises and benefits. Michelle Franz in ABC News.
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10: And now, your Weather Command forecast. Tonight should be mostly cloudy with a 20% chance of rain, lows in the mid-20s, and northeast winds 5 to 15 miles an hour. Tuesday should be mostly cloudy with a slight chance of rain in the morning, highs around 90, and east winds 5 to 15 miles an hour. Tuesday night has an 80% chance of precipitation, and thunderstorms are likely, especially after midnight. Lows around 60, northeast winds 5 to 15 miles an hour. 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
6: 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No phones, nothing. Just me, my sister, and my mom. 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

0: And now, your local road conditions, as reported by the Montana Department of Transportation. Highway 2 to the west should see widely scattered light rain, with partly clear skies and winds blowing around 7 miles per hour from the southeast, shifting to around 10 from the northeast. North to the Canadian border, no precipitation is expected amid partly clear skies, winds between 5 to 10 miles an hour. Highway 2 to the east has no precipitation with mostly clear skies, and winds between 6 to 10 miles an hour from the northeast. South from Havre to Loma, there's mostly to partly clear skies with scattered thunderstorms developing, winds between 5 and 8 miles an hour. Further south from Loma to Great Falls is a similar story, although the rain is expected to persist for a little bit longer tonight. And now, an extended look at your Weather Command forecast. Tonight should be mostly cloudy with a 20% chance of rain, lows in the mid-60s, and northeast winds 5 to 15 miles an hour. Tuesday should be mostly cloudy with a slight chance of rain in the morning, highs around 90, and east winds 5 to 15 miles an hour. Tuesday night has an 80% chance of rain, with a chance of thunderstorms after midnight, lows around 60, northeast winds 5 to 15 miles an hour. Wednesday, rain is likely in the morning, then a slight chance of thunderstorms in the afternoon, highs around 85, east winds up to 10 miles an hour. Overall precipitation chance at 70%. Wednesday night should be mostly cloudy with a chance of rain and a slight chance of thunderstorms, lows between 55 and 60. Thursday should be sunny with highs between 85 and 90, while Thursday night should be mostly cloudy with a 40% chance of precipitation and lows around 60.
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1: Coming up, MSU 4-H Extension agent talks about showcasing projects to the public at the Great Northern Fair, and the MHP reports one person killed and one injured in a two-vehicle accident in Lake County.
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5: 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Good. 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
1: The Great Northern Fair is always a busy time for the 4-H and FFA kids. This year's edition will be no different. MSU Hill County 4-H Extension agent Colleen Pieger says that the fair is the opportunity to showcase all the projects to the public.
7: This is kind of the accumulation of their end of the year, the projects that they've been working on, and so it's their way to be able to

0: let the public see what projects they've been doing.
1: This year's Great Northern Fair runs Wednesday through Sunday, July 15th through the 19th. The Hill County 4-H Livestock Sale will take place on Saturday, July 18th at 11 a.m. in the Bigger Better Barn and will feature 32 market beef, 28 swine, 4 sheep, and 6 goats. The public will also have an opportunity to make silent bids on a selection of the 4-H/FFA indoor projects like photography, woodworking, sewing, and more. The indoor projects will be displayed in the 4-H chuck wagon all week, and the silent auction will be Saturday from 9 a.m. until 2 p.m. in the Bigger Better Barn. The U.S. Department of Agriculture showed a decrease in winter wheat production and yield forecasts in its latest crop production report. USDA's Rod Bain has the details.
2: The Agriculture Department Friday noted a 4% decrease in forecasted production of this year's winter wheat crop from the previous month. This would contribute to a projected 29% year-over-year decrease in winter wheat production. Yield forecasts were also slightly lowered from June, down 0.1%, leading to an over 8% lowering in crop yield from the prior year. If the 46.7 bushel per acre yield forecast holds, that would be the lowest winter wheat yield total since 2015. Notable monthly production forecast reductions are recorded for red winter wheat, 5% for hard red, 4% for soft red.
1: Montana Fish, Wildlife, and Parks has announced that hoot owl restrictions are now in place for the Sun River in north-central Montana from the Highway 287 bridge to the mouth of Muddy Creek. Hoot owl restrictions prohibit fishing from 2 p.m. to midnight each day. These restrictions will stay in effect until conditions improve.
3: The Montana Highway Patrol reports that one person was killed and one injured in a two-vehicle accident near Big Arm in Lake County on June 26. A Jeep Grand Cherokee was northbound traveling in the southbound lane. A Peterbilt truck was traveling southbound in a southbound lane. The vehicles collided head-on. The driver of the Cherokee was pronounced dead on arrival, and the Peterbilt driver was transported to the hospital where they were treated for minor injuries. Alcohol is suspected as a factor in the crash. The name of the deceased female has not been released. Montana State University's flagship magazine was recognized earlier this month with a bronze award from the Council for Advancement and Support of Education's 2026 National Circle of Excellence Awards program. Mountains and Minds won the award in the alumni/general interest category for magazines printed twice per year. Judges in the competition praised Mountains and Minds' photography and layout elements and said the publication accomplished its mission, highlighting MSU's excellence in teaching, research, and outreach, while making it interesting for a broader community. The CASE Circle of Excellence competition honors outstanding work in educational advancement from institutions around the world. Teams from 628 institutions in 33 countries submitted 4,185 entries for consideration.
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4: From ABC News, I'm Stephanie Officer. Federal immigration agents involved in another deadly shooting, this time in Maine. Bystander video reviewed by ABC News appears to show ICE agents and law enforcement officers performing first aid on someone on the ground. ABC's Olivia Rubin.
5: The Maine Attorney General saying his office is investigating and revealing some information. He said specifically that those officials were, quote, conducting an enforcement operation related to a final order of removal when they say the subject attempted to flee in a vehicle in the direction of the officer and was fatally shot. Now, that statement doesn't name who the individual was, but immigrant rights groups saying it was a 26-year-old Colombian man authorized to work in the U.S. and had a social security number.
4: ABC has not independently verified the shooting victim's identity or his immigration status. Harris County, Texas Commissioner Rodney Ellis today saying the DA is opening an investigation into the ICE-involved shooting death of Lorenzo Salgado Araujo. ICE says the victim was in the U.S. illegally and tried to ram an officer's vehicle. His family disputed that account. Commissioner Ellis.
6: In the wake of similar incidents across our country, we cannot ask the public to take ICE or DHS at their word and simply accept their account of the various agencies involved any more than if it was a tragedy involving our local entities.
4: The DA saying the federal government is not thus far collaborating with Houston officials in this investigation. Here we go again. More dangerous heat is on the way, this time expected to impact more than 100 million Americans from L.A. to Boston. An extreme heat warning is in place through Thursday for Minneapolis, where a daily high heat index of up to 100 is possible.

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5: The death of Senator Lindsey Graham at age 71 and the continued absence of Senator Mitch McConnell at 84 is calling attention to the average age of lawmakers.
6: Never in history has Congress been this old. The U.S. Constitution sets the minimum age requirement to be in the Senate at 30 and the House at 25. It does not set a maximum. The average age of the current Senate is 64. Half the members are over 65. The oldest, Chuck Grassley in Iowa, 92. The youngest, John Ossoff of Georgia, 39. Average age in the House has soared from under 50 in the early 1980s to 58. Wayne Cabot, ABC News.
5: Firefighting aircraft went down in a southwest Colorado reservoir Sunday, killing the pilot.
7: The K-MAX heavy-lift helicopter was in the air for nearly an hour, dipping its bucket into the Silver Jack Reservoir in Gunnison County, drawing up water and dumping it onto the Gold Mountain wildfire. After 5 in the afternoon, fire commanders got a report that the aircraft had gone into the reservoir. The pilot's body was recovered 5 hours later.
5: ABC's Jim Ryan. Well, Jay-Z's final concert at Yankee Stadium was delayed for several hours last night after hundreds of people without tickets rushed the door to get in.
8: Really sorry for the inconvenience, but I have to make sure everybody was okay.
5: Jay thanked the crowd for their patience and promised a good time. Well, this morning's show included surprise appearances from Rihanna, Jadakiss, and Swiss Beatz. I'm Stephanie Officer, ABC News.
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10: And now, your Weather Command forecast. Tonight should be mostly cloudy with a 20% chance of rain, lows in the mid-20s, and northeast winds 5 to 15 miles an hour. Tuesday should be mostly cloudy with a slight chance of rain in the morning, highs around 90, and east winds 5 to 15 miles an hour. Tuesday night has an 80% chance of precipitation, and thunderstorms are likely, especially after midnight. Lows around 60, northeast winds 5 to 15 miles an hour.
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0: Thank you for listening to New Media Broadcasters KOJM in Haver. 98.3 FM will be intermittently off the air as we work on antenna maintenance for the next few hours, but you can still listen via 610 AM or 92.5 HD Digital Channel 3. 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
2: Good day, everyone. I'm Lane Nordlund. Congress is back in session after an extended July 4th recess, with Senate agriculture leaders resuming efforts to pass a new farm bill. Agriculture Chairman John Bozeman will now assess where his farm bill draft stands with ag members, especially Democrats, opposed to how some SNAP reforms are imposed. Senator Bozeman is awaiting suggestions on several fronts.
3: If we need to include things or if there's some that feel like we need to take some out, again, just respond to whatever the comments are that we get.
2: Democrats are opposing high SNAP payment error states getting a two-year delay in cost sharing with USDA unless lower error states get the same break. Bozeman is open to a solution, but insists states need an incentive to bring down SNAP overpayments. The next hurdle is getting floor time with the majority leader before the October break for elections.
3: Senator Thune is one of our most active members on the committee. He's totally, totally into giving us floor time when we need it to get the farm bill passed. And he understands, coming from South Dakota, how important this is.
2: But there are several hurdles that Senator Thune must also face bringing the legislation to the floor.
4: In the heart of cowboy country, legends rise. 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It all begins at 1 o'clock Mountain Time, August 1st. 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
2: North Carolina has joined a growing list of states restricting foreign ownership of farmland. Governor Josh Stein has signed the North Carolina Farmland and Military Protection Act, prohibiting governments, companies, and individuals tied to countries including China, Russia, Iran, and North Korea from purchasing agriculture land or property near military installations. Supporters say the law is designed to protect national security

0: food supply. More than two dozen states have now enacted similar restrictions on foreign land ownership. I'm Mike Northland, Western Ag Network.
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2: From ABC News Tech Trends. Apple is suing OpenAI for allegedly stealing trade secrets. The suit, filed in federal court on Friday, claims two former Apple employees, after being hired by OpenAI, surreptitiously accessed hardware-related files, including detailed information about unreleased products. It also names I/O, a hardware startup founded by iPhone designer Johnny Ive, which OpenAI acquired last year. Speaking of OpenAI, the company's head of safety systems, Johannes Heidecke, is leaving. First reported by Wired, it comes amid a larger reshuffling of OpenAI's trust and safety teams. And Blue Sky has a new CEO, officially. Tony Schneider had taken over the role on a temporary basis for the social media company last year after Jay Graber stepped down. Now Schneider is confirming he's taken over the role in an official capacity. Blue Sky started as an internal project at Twitter and has since spun off. With Tech Trends, I'm Mike Dubusky, ABC News.
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4: In 1935, the first synthetic fiber, nylon, was created by American researcher Wallace Carruthers at the DuPont Laboratory in Delaware. In the United States, nylon served as a replacement for silk stockings during World War II rationing and had military uses such as parachute material and ropes. It was a major breakthrough in textile technology. Nylon, an American first.
3: This American First brought to you by Jitterbugs in Box Elder.
5: Haver North Stars baseball, after splitting against Fort McLeod over the weekend, it still sits at second place in the North A region standings with a 15-5 conference record and a 22-17-1 overall record. On Saturday for the North Stars, Game 1 was an electric offensive battle that the North Stars lost 19-18. Tyson Brandon led the team in hits with 4, and Tegan Solomon led the team in RBIs with 4. Four different North Stars took the mound in Game 1 and combined for 1 strikeout. Game 2 Saturday was quite the opposite finish, with the North Stars winning 9-6. At the plate, 7 different North Stars secured a hit, with Connor Essert and Tyson Brandon each securing 2 RBIs. Cody Standiford pitched 6 2/3 innings, giving up 6 runs while throwing 8 strikeouts. After Saturday's games, Coach Mader said there were things his team will need to clean up and praised Cody Standiford's efforts from the mound in Saturday's second game.
6: The first game, we lost a lot of two-strike counts to their batters, and we had way too many errors. I think we had 9 errors that first game, and it's hard to win a game like that. Then the second game, we cleaned up, and Cody did a good job pitching the second game. He threw most of it and stayed in the zone and didn't really let them get much momentum.
5: Montana State University Northern's football schedule has been released. Here is what Light fans need to know. The season opens at Carroll College August 27th at 6 p.m. This is the return trip of last year's season opener. The Lights will host 5 home games. Once again, the Lights will have a home and home with the Dickinson State Blue Hawks. The Lights will be at Dickinson State September 12th and will host the Blue Hawks on Halloween. It will be another daunting schedule for the Lights this upcoming season, with 6 of the 10 opponents being ranked in last year's top 25. The Lights' Week 4 opponent will be College of Idaho at Tillman Field. C of I made the national semifinal last season after winning the Frontier Conference Western Division and defeated both Carroll College and Montana Tech in the postseason. For your sports rundown this week, it's all North Star baseball as they stare down the end of the regular season with four doubleheaders remaining. Haver will head to Lethbridge to battle the Lakers tomorrow, Tuesday the 14th at 2 p.m. Then on Wednesday for a back-to-back, they'll have a doubleheader again on the road at the Tri-County Cardinals with first pitch at 5:30 p.m. Then the North Stars come home for a doubleheader against the Medicine Hat Knights on Saturday the 18th with first pitch at 1 p.m. Then Haver will finish the season at home with a doubleheader versus the Lethbridge Miners at 3 p.m.
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7: I'm Nick DeLuca. ESPN's NFL Survey Series continues with quarterbacks, league executives, coaches, and scouts to help rank the top 10 players at 11 positions. Bills quarterback Josh Allen leading the way at number one, with Joe Burrow and Lamar Jackson rounding out the top five in that order.

0: NFL in yards per completion last season. Elsewhere, the NCAA is facing a federal class action lawsuit against its new eligibility rules. 11 athletes, including Division I basketball standouts Cade Tyson and Brock Wisney. The NCAA recently announced an eligibility rule change that grants all athletes 5 years to compete, but did not grant athletes who exhausted their eligibility in the 2025-26 season an additional year. University of Michigan's regents are expected to discuss an investigation into the culture of its athletic department on Thursday, with a decision on the future of athletic director Ward Manuel coming in the near future. Michigan commissioned the investigation back in December following the firing of football coach Sharon Moore for an inappropriate relationship with a staff member.
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3: 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MSU Northern, education that works.
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5: Welcome to Insight with New Media Broadcasters. I'm Joshua Weiss. Today we sat down with Rainey Gullickson of the Montana Farmers Union to talk about the Farmers Share program, the specifics of it, and their plans to involve the community at the Great Northern Fair.
6: Our Farmers Share education events bring awareness to the fact that when consumers buy a cheeseburger for $8, farmers and ranchers are only seeing about 75 cents of that return. The timing for this education couldn't be more critically important. Family farmers and ranchers continue to navigate low commodity prices, rising input costs, market consolidation, trade uncertainty, and the continued need for a strong 5-year farm bill. At the same time, consumers are paying more than ever at the grocery store, even though farmers are receiving a shrinking share of those dollars. Through our Fairness for Farmers campaign, Montana Farmers Union, alongside National Farmers Union, continues to advocate for stronger competition in agriculture, greater transparency throughout the food supply chain, and policies that ensure family farmers and ranchers receive a fair return for the food they produce. So whether you're enjoying a cheeseburger at the fair or talking with one of our members at the booth, Farmers Share Day is an opportunity to learn more about the people who grow our food, our markets and food system, and why supporting family agriculture matters.
5: So what are you looking to get people involved with at the fair? You know, obviously they can come if they're looking for more information, but do you have anything that they might be interested in once they are there beyond the learning aspect?
6: So we will have a booth outside the Hill County 4-H chuck wagon on Saturday, July 18th from 1 to 3 p.m. in Haver. Fairgoers can stop by and learn.

0: Learn about the challenges facing family farmers and ranchers and the need for a fair food system. They will receive a coupon to the Chuck Wagon to purchase a 75-cent burger, the farmer's share, and Montana Farmers Union covers the remainder of the cost, creating a fun and memorable way to demonstrate how today's food dollar is divided. We'll make sure that the 4-H Club gets their full share of the price of the cheeseburger. Come on out and enjoy some locally grown beef raised and donated by Dale and Paula Miller of Miller Simmental in Guilford. And I'd like to say happy Fair Week from Montana Farmers Union, and we will see you at the Great Northern Fair.
1: 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And now, an extended look at your Weather Command forecast. Tonight should be mostly cloudy with a 20% chance of rain, lows in the mid-60s, and northeast winds 5 to 15 miles an hour. Tuesday should be mostly cloudy with a slight chance of rain in the morning, highs around 90, and east winds 5 to 15 miles an hour. Tuesday night has an 80% chance of rain, with a chance of thunderstorms after midnight, lows around 60, northeast winds 5 to 15 miles an hour. Wednesday, rain is likely in the morning, then a slight chance of thunderstorms in the afternoon, highs around 85, east winds up to 10 miles an hour. Overall precipitation chance at 70%. Wednesday night should be mostly cloudy with a chance of rain and a slight chance of thunderstorms, lows between 55 and 60. Thursday should be sunny with highs between 85 and 90, while Thursday night should be mostly cloudy with a 40% chance of precipitation and lows around 60.
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4: 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Yeah,

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4: 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So for mental health resources, so we have that at the health department that we can hand out. 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That is a great resource. But also if you do have a trusted friend or family member, no matter what time, I want to encourage you, if you are struggling, call them, text them. They would much rather hear from you than never hear from you again.
1: Montana Fish, Wildlife, and Parks has announced that hoot owl restrictions are now in place for the Sun River in north central Montana from the Highway 287 bridge